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5: The 1970s hour is here. Jamie Boone back with you on the Vinyl Years. We're going to kick it off with Daniel Boone, who, by the way, his real name was Peter Charles Green. He helped write this one along with Rod McQueen, and it was released in 1972. Beautiful Sunday went to number 15 on the Billboard Hot 100.

Hello, old friend. That is Eric Clapton. We have ELO on the way next with Turn to Stone. Back in 1977, Jeff Lynne took a two-week writing marathon trip for his album and ended up composing this song. It's the opening track of Out of the Blue, the double album from ELO, and spent 12 weeks on the charts, ended up being number 13 on the Billboard Hot 100. Here's Turn to Stone.

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3: Here's a look at your weatherology forecast. A heat advisory continues until 9 p.m. tonight. Lows level off around 78 tonight under clear skies, south winds, 5 to 10 miles per hour. Lots of sunshine outside again tomorrow. High temperatures reach up to 93. Lows around 69 tomorrow night, mainly clear skies. From the Weatherology Weather Center, I'm meteorologist Paul Trombley. Now back to the vinyl years on KCLY. Right now, 9700 degrees.
4: We have America on the way next with Sister Golden Hair from 1975. Came from their fifth album, which was called Hearts, and was their second single to reach number one on the Billboard Hot 100. Stayed there for a week, again in 1975.

in the middle with you. That is Steeler's Wheel. We have Aerosmith on the way next. One of my very favorite Aerosmith songs came from Toys in the Attic, 1975. Steven Tyler and Tom Hamilton wrote Sweet Emotion.

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3: Here's a look at your weatherology forecast. A heat advisory remains in effect. Lows dip down to about 78 tonight under clear skies. Winds out of the south, 5 to 10 miles per hour. Ample sunshine expected again tomorrow. High temperatures reach up to 93. Lows dip down to about 69 tomorrow night. Mainly clear skies. From the Weatherology Weather Center, I'm meteorologist Paul Trombley. Now back to the vinyl years on KCLY. Currently 95, 100 degrees.
4: Supertramp on the way next with Bloody Well Right. This was actually a B-side song. The single was Dreamer, and this was the flip side of that. November of 1974 is when they released it. Listeners in the U.S. preferred this one to the A-side, so it became a breakthrough hit for them. Went to number 35 on the Billboard Hot 100 for Supertramp.

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0: The 1980s Hour is here. Jamie Bloom back with you on a Monday edition of the Vinyl Years. We start off with one from Journey, Dixie Highway. Now, Dixie Highway is technically a network of roads that runs between Florida and Michigan. So this song was written on the band bus on the way to Detroit via that famous highway. Steve Perry helped write it along with Neil Sean, and it was released on Journey's Live Captured album.
1: We're indebted to you to let us be on your album. We have to thank you for that. This is your album, you know. We're going to do a brand new song about a highway that runs from Detroit all the way down to Florida. The Dixie Highway!

Let's groove. That is Earth, Wind, and Fire. Alana Miles on the way next with her big number one hit, Black Velvet, released in July of 1989 from her first album, just titled Alana Miles. This one won a Grammy Award for her for Best Female

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0: Here's a look at your weatherology forecast. Clear skies tonight with lows around 78. South winds 5 to 10 miles per hour. High temperatures reach up to 93 tomorrow. Ample sunshine expected. Mainly clear tomorrow night. Lows level off around 69. High of 85 Wednesday under partly cloudy skies. 83 Thursday, chance of rain showers. From the Weatherology Weather Center, I'm meteorologist Paul Trombley. Now back to the final years on KCLY. Currently, it's 91 degrees.
1: We have Janet Jackson lined up next with The Pleasure Principle. This came from her third album called Control in 1986. It went to number 14 on the Billboard Hot 100, but went to number 1.

So This Is Love, that is Van Halen. Def Leppard on the way next with Hysteria. Of course, the title cut of their 1987 album. This one became the band's first top 10 hit on the Billboard Hot 100, peaking at number 10 in November of that year, 1987. Here's Def Leppard.

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2: Here's a look at your weatherology forecast. Clear skies tonight with lows around 78. South winds 5 to 10 miles per hour. High temperatures reach up to 93 tomorrow. Ample sunshine expected. Mainly clear tomorrow night. Lows level off around 69. High of 85 Wednesday under partly cloudy skies. 83 Thursday, chance of rain showers. From the Weatherology Weather Center, I'm meteorologist Paul Trombley. Now back to the vinyl years on KCLY. Currently, it's 91 degrees.
3: 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I Want to Know What Love Is. It came from Agent Provocateur, the lead single from that one, November of 1984, and went to number one on the Billboard Hot 100.

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4: Time to head backstage on a Monday night. It's July 20th. That means Carlos Santana celebrates a birthday today. He's turning 79 years old. Best known, of course, as founding Santana, the band. Born and raised in Mexico, where he developed his musical background, he rose to fame in the late 60s and 70s with Santana, but then since then has done some notable solo work and some duets that we're going to visit tonight as well. Carlos Santana, turning 79, will start off the hour with Evil Ways.

The Thrill Is Gone. That is B.B. King, who was one of the early influences for Carlos Santana, who celebrates his 79th birthday today. Again, Carlos Santana was born in Mexico, July 20th of 1947. He learned to play the violin at age 5 and the guitar at age 8. Now, his father was a mariachi musician. He has a younger brother, Jorge, who also is a professional guitarist. The family moved to Tijuana, and there he became a roadie for a rock and roll band there at the age of 12 years old, and eventually joined them as a bass player. Then when his family moved to San Francisco, then he started the Santana Blues Band, and that's kind of where his group began way back in the 60s. Carlos Santana, 79 today. Here's Winning.

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2: 100.9 KCLY. Here's a look at your weatherology forecast. Clear skies tonight with lows around 78. South winds 5 to 10 miles per hour. High temperatures reach up to 93 tomorrow. Ample sunshine expected. Mainly clear tomorrow night. Lows level off around 69. High of 85 Wednesday under partly cloudy skies. 83 Thursday. Chance of rain showers. From the Weatherology Weather Center, I'm meteorologist Paul Trombley. Now back to the final years on KCLY. Currently, it's 89 degrees.
3: Carlos Santana is turning 79 years old today. Up next, a hit they had in 1970, Oye Como Va. It's an old cha-cha song from the 60s, and a lot of different groups recorded this through the years, but their version ended up going to number 13 on the Billboard Hot.

Put your lights on. That is Santana. Carlos Santana celebrating his 79th birthday today. We're going to move forward to 1999 when he had a huge hit with Rob Thomas of Matchbox 20. We're going to play Smooth. This released in June of 1999. In fact, it was leaked out to radio stations before it was supposed to be, and they started playing it, and it ended up rising to the top of the charts very quickly that summer, spending 12 consecutive weeks at number one on the Billboard Hot 100. Also ended up winning Grammy Award for Record of the Year, Song of the Year, and Best Pop Collaboration with Vocals at the 42nd Annual Grammy Awards.

Love of My Life, Santana, along with the Dave Matthews Band. That came from their big Supernatural album that they released in June of 1999. Had all kinds of guest artists on it. We heard the Rob Thomas song earlier that was a big hit. Eric Clapton appeared on that album. Lauryn Hill, CeeLo Green, and of course the Dave Matthews Band that we just heard. I think we also have to jump forward and play this song Santana and Michelle Branch did, The Game of Love. This was from 2002, so we're jumping forward a little bit, but it's just such a great song. It has an interesting story behind it. They originally recorded the song with New Radicals frontman Greg Alexander, but then the producer of the album, Clive Davis, felt like a female voice would appeal more on this song. So they had Tina Turner record it, and then Tina Turner didn't want to make a video for the track. So then they recruited Macy Gray to record a replacement vocal. So she gave it a try, and Clive Davis still wasn't satisfied with the song. So Michelle Branch was asked to record the song. And of course, it was a huge, huge success. Peaked at number 5 on the Billboard Hot 100 in November of 2002.

0: 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I will notice you and listen. I'm Craig Musser, uniting Kansas for a common good. 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
3: Here's a look at your weatherology forecast. Clear skies tonight with lows around 78. South winds 5 to 10 miles per hour. High temperatures reach up to 93 tomorrow. Ample sunshine expected. Mainly clear tomorrow night. Lows level off around 69. High of 85 Wednesday under partly cloudy skies. 83 Thursday. Chance of rain showers. From the Weatherology Weather Center, I'm meteorologist Paul Trombley. Now back to the final years on KCLY. Currently 8,800 degrees.
4: We still have a couple of songs to play for you tonight as we celebrate the 79th birthday of Carlos Santana. What a great, interesting, long career he has had through the years. Just has put out some really good stuff from the 60s on. Here's another one from that Supernatural album from 1999 featuring the product GNB. It's Maria, Maria.

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1: It is 10 o'clock here on KCLY. So glad to have you with me on the night shift. I'm Angie Comar. I'll be here till 6 o'clock tomorrow morning. Let's go ahead and get started. I've got the Bee Gees lined up for you, Four Tops, and we start the show off tonight with Styx. This is Renegade.

0: From 1978, that is Olivia Newton-John with Hopelessly Devoted to You. That song was used in the movie Grease, starring Olivia Newton-John and John Travolta. The Bee Gees before that with Night Fever. It is 10:13. Let's take a break here and check the forecast, and I'll be right back with more music after the weather update. Billy Joel and Sugarloaf coming your way here on The Night Shift.
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Here's a look at your weatherology forecast. Lows dip down to about 78 tonight under clear skies. Winds out of the south, 5 to 10 miles per hour. Highs around 93 tomorrow, bright sunshine. Lows around 69 tomorrow night, mainly clear. Highs level off around 85 Wednesday under partly cloudy skies. 83 Thursday, chance of rain showers. From the Weatherology Weather Center, I'm meteorologist Paul Trombley on 100.9 KCLY. Right now, it's 86 degrees.

0: news this hour from Town Hall. I'm Jason Walker. Two GIs have been killed in Jordan. Here's correspondent Laura Winters.
1: The Department of War confirming the identities of the two soldiers killed in that Iranian strike on the Jordanian military base. Private Isabella Gonzalez, 19 years old, from Carrollton, Texas, and First Lieutenant Tyler Feehan, 25, from Hawaii. 17 members of the U.S. military have been killed since the launch of Operation Epic Fury back on February 28th.
0: And the U.S. military has carried out its 10th consecutive night of strikes on Iran to reopen the Strait of Hormuz. Central Command says the strikes aim to degrade Iranian military capabilities that are used to attack commercial vessels. It is a massive merger that was almost, but now it's on hold and no one is exactly sure what happens next. Bob Agnew will untangle it for us.
2: A federal judge on Monday ordered Paramount and Warner Brothers Discovery to halt their $81 billion merger for at least 2 weeks. That will allow states that are challenging the deal more time to see their case through in court. 12 states, led by California, sued to block Paramount's pending buyout of Warner last week, alleging that such a combination would, quote, extinguish competition in Hollywood and lead to fewer choices for consumers, especially moviegoers and cable customers across the country. Bob Agnew reporting.
0: President Trump imposing 50% tariffs on most Canadian goods, declaring that Canada has unfairly discriminated against American autos, alcohol, and dairy products. Senator Darlene Graham says she is running for a full term in her late brother Lindsey Graham's Senate seat. She was sworn in last week to fulfill the remaining months of her brother's term, which ends in January. More on these stories, townhall.com.
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9: 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Thanks for tuning in to 100.9 FM this evening. I'm Angie Comar. I'll be here till 6 o'clock tomorrow morning. I'm playing your favorites and mine, including Tina Turner and Chicago. And up next, it's Wings with Band on the Run.

That song came out in 1957. It's Sam Cooke with You Send Me. And that song was ranked at 115 in Rolling Stone magazine's The 500 Greatest Songs of All Time. We also heard from Tina Turner before that with Better Be Good to Me. It is 10:42. Let's check that forecast once more before we hit the 11 o'clock hour. Keep it here for Neil Young and the Rolling Stones on the way on KCLY.

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3: Here's a look at your weatherology forecast. Lows dip down to about 78 tonight under clear skies. Winds out of the south, 5 to 10 miles per hour. Highs around 93 tomorrow. Bright sunshine. Lows around 69 tomorrow night, mainly clear. Highs level off around 85 Wednesday under partly cloudy skies. 83 Thursday, chance of rain showers. From the Weatherology Weather Center, I'm meteorologist Paul Trombley on 100.9 KCLY. Right now, it's 84 degrees.

A song about two young, possibly teenage bandits and the detective pursuing them. That is the Steve Miller Band, Take the Money and Run, from 1976. And it's 11 o'clock here on KCLY. Thanks so much for joining me on the night shift. I'm Angie Komar, taking you up to 6 a.m. tomorrow morning. Stay tuned for the Marquees, and right now, Taylor Swift with Style.

0: From Glenn Frey's 1992 album, Strange Weather, that is Part of Me, Part of You. We also heard from the Marquees before that with Last Night. It is 11:13, and it's time for a break. We're going to check that forecast while we're at it. But stick around. I've got Donna Summer and Bob Seger when we return here on The Night Shift.
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Here's a look at your weatherology forecast. 78 overnight under clear skies. Winds out of the south, 5 to 10 miles per hour. Highs around 93 Tuesday. Mainly clear skies Tuesday night, 69. Daytime highs approaching 85 Wednesday under partly cloudy skies. 83 Thursday, chance for showers. From the Weatherology Weather Center, I'm meteorologist Paul Trombley on 100.9 KCLY. Right now, it's 82 degrees.

0: News this hour from Town Hall. I'm Jason Walker. President Trump imposing new 50% tariffs on many Canadian goods.
1: The president declares that the U.S. northern neighbor has unfairly discriminated against American products, including automobiles, alcohol, and dairy. An administration official, speaking anonymously, told reporters that Canada was one of the only nations other than China that retaliated against Trump's previous tariffs and must be held accountable. They said the president also requested his aides look into additional tariffs because wildfires in Canada are hurting air quality in the U.S. The announcement adds further tension to U.S.-Canada relations and brings the prospect of added economic uncertainty and higher inflation. I'm Jennifer King.
0: It is never easy to lose American troops. This case is no different. U.S. losing two more heroes as the military has identified the soldiers killed in action as 25-year-old First Lieutenant Tyler James Feehan of Hawaii and 19-year-old Private Isabella Gonzalez of Texas. There's another legal twist in Paramount's deal to take over Warner Brothers. Many beginning to wonder now just when, if ever, will this thing get off the ground.
2: A federal judge has ordered Paramount and Warner Brothers Discovery to halt their $81 billion merger for at least 2 weeks to allow states that are challenging the deal more time to see their case through court. 12 states called on Warner and Paramount to not close the transaction until after a court had time to fully evaluate their claims. When the companies refused, the states filed for the temporary restraining order. Financially, the clock is ticking for Paramount to close the deal by September 30th after they promised to compensate shareholders 25 cents per share for every quarter past that date, along with a regulatory termination of $7 billion. I'm Lisa Dwyer.
0: More on these stories at Town Hall.
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9: 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I'm Angie Komar. You're tuned into the night shift and got until 6 o'clock to hear more of your favorites from way back when and the hits of today. Genesis among them. Right after this one by the Monotones. It's the Book of Love.

0: This song is known for being the last song that Jim Morrison recorded prior to his sudden death in Paris on July 3rd of 1971. It's Riders on the Storm by The Doors. Also heard from Genesis before that with Abacab. Don't know what that means. It is 11:39. Let's take a break and check the forecast. And I'll come back with more music if you stick around. Tommy James and the Shondells, and also Yes. Keep it here on 100.9 FM.
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6: Here's a look at your weatherology forecast. 78 overnight under clear skies, winds out of the south, 5 to 10 miles per hour. Highs around 93 Tuesday. Mainly clear skies, Tuesday night, 69. Daytime highs approaching 85 Wednesday under partly cloudy skies. 83 Thursday, chance for showers. From the Weatherology Weather Center, I'm meteorologist Paul Trombley on 100.9 KCLY. Right now, it's 82 degrees.

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Here's a look at your weatherology forecast. 78 overnight under clear skies. Winds out of the south, 5 to 10 miles per hour. Highs around 93 Tuesday. Mainly clear skies Tuesday night, 69. Daytime highs approaching 85 Wednesday under partly cloudy skies. 83 Thursday, chance for showers. From the Weatherology Weather Center, I'm meteorologist Paul Trombley on 100.9 KCLY. Currently, it's 81 degrees.

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1: News this hour from Town Hall. I'm Jason Walker, and suddenly this world of sports is thinking, could this really happen? Chances are, no, it probably will not, but it could. Here's what's shaking up right now. Southeastern Conference Commissioner Greg Sankey says the SEC is having very serious thoughts about breaking away for good from the NCAA. Sankey explains that school presidents are very frustrated and considering major changes. He emphasizes nothing has been decided as yet. A suspect in custody following an attack outside a federal building in the Big Apple.
2: An explosive device detonated outside of a federal building in Lower Manhattan, New York, injuring two people. The FBI says one person is in custody, and the Joint Terrorism Task Force is investigating. The building houses several federal offices, including the FBI's New York office and an immigration court. Willie Nelson, the White House.
1: President's new plane getting an upgrade to much safer conditions. Here's Laura Winters.
3: President Trump telling reporters the new Air Force One will be taken out of service for a few weeks for a security upgrade. He was asked by a reporter on the tarmac about the plane's technology and ability to safeguard against an incoming missile strike.
4: It has a lot, and, it has a lot of capability, but as I understand it, in about a month or so, they're going to send it to have it be maxed out.
3: Laura Winters reporting.
1: Authorities say five people have died in a river in Ohio after several went back to the water to assist a person who was struggling. Rescue teams later found all five victims. New study finds highway deaths are declining in the U.S. and around the world. In America, officials say fatalities peaked at 43,000 5 years ago, and this year down to 36,000. More on the stories at townhall.com.
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1: weather. Here's a look at your weatherology forecast. 78 overnight under clear skies, winds out of the south, 5 to 10 miles per hour. Highs around 93 Tuesday. Mainly clear skies, Tuesday night, 69. Daytime highs approaching 85 Wednesday under partly cloudy skies. 83 Thursday, chance for showers. From the Weatherology Weather Center, I'm meteorologist Paul Frombly on 100.9 KCLY. Currently, it's 81 degrees.

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0: I'm Craig Musser, a Republican running for Kansas 1st Congressional District. 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You're trying to make your farm, ranch, or business profitable, but Washington politicians are getting in the way. I believe it's less interference, more freedom, less bureaucracy. There is hope just around the corner. I will notice you and listen. I'm Craig Musser, uniting Kansas for a common good. 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
2: 100.9 KCLY. Here's a look at your weatherology forecast. 78 overnight under clear skies. Winds out of the south, 5 to 10 miles per hour. Highs around 93 Tuesday. Mainly clear skies Tuesday night, 69. Daytime highs approaching 85 Wednesday under partly cloudy skies. 83 Thursday, chance for showers. From the Weatherology Weather Center, I'm meteorologist Paul Trombley on 100.9 KCLY. Right now, it's 81 degrees.

0: news this hour from Town Hall. I'm Jason Walker. Iran attacking a tanker in the Strait of Hormuz, forcing its crew to abandon ship. That comes early Tuesday morning as the United States conducted yet another round of airstrikes targeting the Islamic Republic. King Charles III has accepted the resignation of former Prime Minister Keir Starmer.
1: In a statement, the palace said the king was, quote, graciously pleased to accept Starmer's resignation. Starmer was accompanied by his wife, Victoria. Keir Starmer served 2 years as the sixth British Prime Minister

0: since Brexit, after such notable figures as Margaret Thatcher, Tony Blair, Boris Johnson, and David Cameron, who stepped down immediately following the Brexit vote. Andy Burnham has officially become the seventh prime minister in a decade after accepting a ascent from King Charles at Buckingham Palace.
1: That is reporter Bernie Bennett. Five people are dead after going after a struggling swimmer in Ohio.
2: The group had gathered along the Scioto River in the Columbus suburb of Powell when one of them went into the river for a swim. Balzer says that's when the tragedy started to occur.
3: It's not unusual, I think, for one person to be struggling in the water, other people attempt to save them, yet they don't have the skills to do that, so we end up with multiple deaths.
2: Rescue crews found two women Sunday. Both were pronounced dead at a hospital. The bodies of three men were found in the river Monday. Sound courtesy WBNS. I'm Lisa Dwyer.
1: Major powwow in Shanghai is China's leading technology company showcasing hundreds of cutting-edge products at the World AI Conference. 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That event taking place against the backdrop of a very heated U.S.-China tech rivalry. Officials say there are more than 1,100 companies participating. More on these stories, townhall.com.
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Here's a look at your weatherology forecast. 78 overnight under clear skies. Winds out of the south, 5 to 10 miles per hour. Highs around 93 Tuesday. Mainly clear skies Tuesday night, 69. Daytime highs approaching 85 Wednesday under partly cloudy skies. 83 Thursday, chance for showers. From the Weatherology Weather Center, I'm meteorologist Paul Frombly on 100.9 KCLY. Right now, it's 81 degrees.

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Here's a look at your weatherology forecast. Lows level off around 78 overnight under clear skies, westerly winds 5 to 10 miles per hour. Mainly clear skies Tuesday. High temperatures reach up to 93. Lows around 69 Tuesday night. A mix of clouds and sun Wednesday with daytime highs approaching 85. 83, chance of rain showers Thursday. From the Weatherology Weather Center, I'm meteorologist Paul Trombley on 100.9 KCLY. Right now, 82.

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1: News this hour from Town Hall. I'm Jason Walker. Two GIs have been killed in Jordan. Here's correspondent Laura Winters.
2: The Department of War confirming the identities of the two soldiers killed in that Iranian strike on the Jordanian military base. Private Isabella Gonzalez, 19 years old, from Carrollton, Texas, and First Lieutenant Tyler Feehan, 25, from Hawaii. 17 members of the U.S. military have been killed since the launch of Operation Epic Fury back on February 28th.
1: U.S. military has carried out its 10th consecutive night of strikes on Iran to reopen the Strait of Hormuz. It is a massive merger that was almost, well, now it's on hold, and no one is exactly sure what happens next. Here's correspondent Bob Agnew.
3: A federal judge on Monday ordered Paramount and Warner Brothers Discovery to halt their $81 billion merger for at least 2 weeks. That will allow states that are challenging the deal more time to see their case through in court. 12 states, led by California, sued to block Paramount's pending buyout of Warner last week, alleging that such a combination would, quote, extinguish competition in Hollywood and lead to fewer choices for consumers, especially moviegoers and cable customers across the country. Bob Agnew reporting.
1: President Trump imposing 50% tariffs on most Canadian goods, declaring that Canada has unfairly discriminated against American autos, alcohol, and dairy products. Administration officials says Canada is one nation other than China that retaliated against Mr. Trump's previous tariffs and must be held accountable. Senator Darlene Graham is running for a full term in her late brother Lindsey Graham's Senate seat. She was sworn in last week to fill the remaining months of her brother's term that ends in January. More on these stories, townhall.com.
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1: Here's a look at your weatherology forecast. Lows around 78 overnight under clear skies, northwest winds 5 to 10 miles per hour. Lots of sunshine Tuesday, highs level off around 93. Lows level off around 68 Tuesday night, clear skies. High of 85 Wednesday under partly cloudy skies. 81 Thursday, chance for storms. From the Weatherology Weather Center, I'm meteorologist Paul Frombly on 100.9 KCLY. Currently 81.

0: At Neil Schwinson Rook Funeral Home, we're not just here for the final chapter. 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

Here's a look at your weatherology forecast. Lows around 78 overnight under clear skies, northwest winds 5 to 10 miles per hour. Lots of sunshine Tuesday, highs level off around 93. Lows level off around 68 Tuesday night, clear skies. High of 85 Wednesday under partly cloudy skies. 81 Thursday, chance for storms. From the Weatherology Weather Center, I'm meteorologist Paul Frombly on 100.9 KCLY. Currently 75.

0: news this hour from Town Hall. I'm Jason Walker. Another legal twist in Paramount's deal to take over Warner Brothers Discovery.
1: A federal judge has ordered Paramount and Warner Brothers Discovery to halt their $81 billion merger for at least 2 weeks to allow states that are challenging the deal more time to see their case through court. 12 states called on Warner and Paramount to not close the transaction until after a court had time to fully evaluate their claims. When the companies refused, the states filed for the temporary restraining order. Financially, the clock is ticking for Paramount to close the deal by September 30th after they promised to compensate shareholders 25 cents per share for every quarter past that date, along with a regulatory termination of $7 billion. I'm Lisa Dwyer.
0: President Trump imposing new 50% tariffs on many Canadian goods.
2: The president declares that the U.S. northern neighbor has unfairly discriminated against American products, including automobiles, alcohol, and dairy. An administration official, speaking anonymously, told reporters that Canada was one of the only nations other than China that retaliated against Trump's previous tariffs and must be held accountable. They said the president also requested his aides look into additional tariffs because wildfires in Canada are hurting air quality in the U.S. The announcement adds further tension to U.S.-Canada relations and brings the prospect of added economic uncertainty and higher inflation. I'm Jennifer King.
0: It is never easy to lose American troops in combat, and this case is no different. United States losing two more heroes as the military has identified the soldiers killed in action in the war with Iran. Defense Department says 25-year-old First Lieutenant Tyler James Feehan of Hawaii and 19-year-old Private Isabella Gonzalez of Texas. Both were killed in Jordan. More on these stories, townhall.com.
3: 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Silver has fallen even further. History shows that this could be the perfect time to diversify your retirement portfolio to include precious metals like gold and silver. 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

Here's a look at your weatherology forecast. Lows level off around 75 overnight under clear skies. Winds out of the north, 5 to 10 miles per hour. Highs level off around 93 Tuesday, mainly clear skies. Lows around 68 Tuesday night, clear skies. Partly cloudy skies Wednesday with highs in the mid-80s. Chance of thunderstorms Thursday. From the Weatherology Weather Center, I'm meteorologist Paul Trombley on 100.9 KCLY. Right now, it's 77 degrees.

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1: Here's a look at your weatherology forecast. Lows level off around 75 overnight under clear skies, winds out of the north, 5 to 10 miles per hour. Highs level off around 93 Tuesday, mainly clear skies. Lows around 68 Tuesday night, clear skies. Partly cloudy skies Wednesday with highs in the mid-80s, chance of thunderstorms Thursday. From the Weatherology Weather Center, I'm meteorologist Paul Frobley on 100.9 KCLY. Currently, it's 80 degrees.

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1: 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I'm Jason Walker. President's new plane getting an upgrade.
2: President Trump telling reporters the new Air Force One will be taken out of service for a few weeks for a security upgrade. He was asked by a reporter on the tarmac about the plane's technology and ability to safeguard against an incoming missile strike.
3: It has a lot, and, it has a lot of capability. But as I understand it, in about a month or so, they're going to send it to have it be maxed out.
2: Laura Winters reporting.
1: Senator Darlene Graham will be in the running for a full term in her late

0: brother Lindsey Graham's Senate seat out of South Carolina. She, of course, was sworn in last week to fill the remaining months of her brother's term. A suspect in custody following a fire and an attack outside a Fed building in the Big Apple.
1: An explosive device detonated outside of a federal building in Lower Manhattan, New York, injuring two people. The FBI says one person is in custody, and the Joint Terrorism Task Force is investigating. The building houses several federal offices, including the FBI's New York office and an immigration court. Willie Nelson, the White House.
0: Well, suddenly, the world of sports is thinking, could this really be happening? Chances are, no, but it never can't tell. It just might. Here's what we do know. Southeastern Conference Commissioner Greg Sankey says the SEC is having very serious talks about breaking away from the NCAA. Now, Sankey explains that school presidents throughout the league are very frustrated and are considering a number of different significant changes. He emphasizes, however, nothing has been decided as yet. Everything is still preliminary. Gasoline prices back up. AAA says the national average just over the $4 mark. More on these stories, townhall.com.
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Here's a look at your weatherology forecast. Lows level off around 75 overnight under clear skies. Winds out of the north, 5 to 10 miles per hour. Highs level off around 93 Tuesday, mainly clear skies. Lows around 68 Tuesday night, clear skies. Partly cloudy skies Wednesday with highs in the mid-80s. Chance of thunderstorms Thursday. From the Weatherology Weather Center, I'm meteorologist Paul Trombley on 100.9 KCLY. Currently, it's 82 degrees.

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from the movie Pretty Woman. That is Peter Cetera with No Explanation. Well, we've made it here to the 5 o'clock hour. So glad you're with me on the night shift. I'm Angie Komar with you for another 60 minutes. Got Talking Heads on the way. But first, Garth Brooks. This is...

0: just a hundred.
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5: Here's a look at your weatherology forecast. Highs around 93 today, under mainly clear skies, northeasterly winds, 8 to 15 miles per hour. Lows dip down to about 68 tonight. Daytime highs approaching 85 tomorrow. Sunshine mixed with clouds at times. Temperatures below average Thursday and Friday with highs in the low 80s. Thunderstorms possible both days. From the Weatherology Weather Center, I'm meteorologist Paul Trombley on 100.9 KCLY. Right now, 81.

0: Breaking news this hour from Town Hall. I'm Rich Thomason. On orders from President Trump, additional 50% tariffs will be imposed on some Canadian imports. The president accuses the Canadians of unfairly discriminating against American autos, alcohol, and dairy products. Iran remains defiant.
1: 10 consecutive nights of U.S. strikes haven't forced Tehran to loosen its grip on the Strait of Hormuz, through which about a fifth of all traded crude oil and natural gas previously passed. The UK's Maritime Trade Operations Agency says it's received multiple reports of a tanker being hit by a projectile 8 nautical miles off the coast of Oman. Iran's paramilitary Revolutionary Guard claimed the attack and those on two other ships targeted in the waterway since Sunday. As fighting has intensified between the US and Iran, mediators have stepped up efforts to revive the interim peace deal signed last month.
0: The BBC's Yolande Nell. Later today, Lebanon's president will meet with President Trump at the White House. A former U.S. Army soldier is under arrest in New York City, accused of starting a fire and firing a pellet gun outside a lower Manhattan federal building. The FBI describes Andrew Arivaca as an anti-American, anti-government extremist. Senator Darlene Graham announcing that she is running for a full term in her late brother Lindsey Graham's Senate seat, sharing her decision with Fox News Channel Sean Hannity. Darlene Graham was sworn in last week to fill the remaining months of her brother's term, which comes to an end in January. Tropical storm Bertha strengthening in the Gulf of Mexico, moving toward the Florida Panhandle. A tropical storm warning extends from the Florida-Alabama border to Louisiana. A storm surge watch from the Alabama-Florida line to the mouth of the Mississippi River. On Wall Street this morning, Dow futures up 153 points. NASDAQ futures ahead 380 points. More on these stories at townhall.com.
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4: All right, I'm back with you on the night shift. We're in the middle of the 5 o'clock hour, moving right along. I have Tim McGraw and Faith Hill coming up. Right now, we're going to hear from Phil Collins. This is You'll Be in My Heart.

0: Marvelous with I Do, and Tim McGraw and Faith Hill before that. Keep your eyes on me. It's 5:45, and it's time for me to get on out of here. Thanks so much for hanging out with me overnight. I sure do appreciate the company. I'll be back this evening at 10 o'clock. I hope you'll join me then on the night shift. Until then, a few more songs taking you up to 6 o'clock hour. And I'm going to leave you with this parting thought for your Tuesday. The National Weather Service has just published instructions on how to bake a lasagna in your mailbox.
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1: And that is a Tuesday morning. Good morning, Rocky Dunning with you. Checking a forecast today. It's calling for sunny and hot, but not as hot. 93 the high this afternoon. Northeast winds will be 10 to 15, gust to 20. Sunny and 85 the high tomorrow, and then showers are likely Wednesday night through Thursday. Again, right now we're looking at clear skies, the temperature 80 degrees, a high of 93 for the afternoon at 100.9.

We love our chicken fried. That is Zach Brown Band. Elton John before that. Roxette's on the way. This is Casey Musgraves. Get on your high horse. Ride on out of town at KCLY.

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6: 93 for high this afternoon and sunshine. Tomorrow, 85 will be the high. So get a little break there. And then a real break Wednesday night late after 1 a.m. and 2 and through Thursday. Showers and thunderstorms are very likely, a 70% chance. Right now, the temperature 79 degrees and clear. It's going to be sunny and 93 for the afternoon. Well, Ella Langley just continues to pop up in news because she continues to control the charts. Her Choosing Texas is now 14th week at number one, which first at number one in February. It matches Mariah Carey's We Belong Together and Whitney Houston's I Will Always Love You for the most weeks at number one among non-holiday titles by a solo female artist. Great one from Ella Langley. She stays red hot. This is Choosing Texas 100.

0: Paul McCartney's Arrow Through Me as we get set to look back at this date in history. 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
0: It is a look back at this date in history. July 21 arrives on a Tuesday morning. Started in 1969, Apollo 11 astronauts Neil Armstrong and Edwin Buzz Aldrin blasted off from the moon after 21 and a half hours on the surface and returned to the command module piloted by Michael Collins. 1972, comedian George Carlin arrested for disorderly conduct in Milwaukee for saying on stage the seven words performers were prohibited from saying on television. Also in 2007, Harry Potter and the Deathly Hallows, the final book in the best-selling Harry Potter series, was released. Birthdays include Cat Stevens is turning 78 years old today. Gary Trudeau, the Doonesbury creator, 78. Also John Lovitz is 69. Josh Hartnett turns 48. Juno Temple is 37 today, from Ted Lasso, of course. And your music note, 1987, the debut album, Appetite for Destruction, released and becomes one of the best-selling debut albums of all time, from Guns N' Roses. 1987, it was a July 21st.

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3: Now time for the market recap for this Monday, July 20th. September corn up 4 3/4 at 449.5. December up 5.5 at 473. And March up 5.5 at 488.5. September Kansas City wheat down 8.5 at 723 3/4. December down 7 3/4 at 739. And March down 6 3/4 at 751 1/4. September Chicago wheat down 8 3/4 at 674. December down 8 1/4 at 691.5. And March down 7 at 706 3/4. August soybeans up 21.5 at 1226. September up 22 at 1215.5. And November up 23 1/4 at 1226 1/4. August soybean meal up 330 at 323.50. September up 410 at 321.20, and October up 5 at 319.90. August soybean oil down 13 at 74.68. September down 11 at 73.82, and October down 18 at 72.84. In the livestock futures, August live cattle up 210 at 226.52. October up 260 at 223.30. And December up 247 at 223 even. August feeder cattle up 605 at 352 even. September up 690 at 346.25. And October up 700 at 339.82. August lean hogs down 37 at 101.27. October down 22 at 87.72. And December up 30 at 79.07. In the oil futures, West Texas crude up 57 cents at 82.35, gasoline up 1 cent at 3.39, and heating oil up 5 cents at 4.11. And that's been the market recap for this Monday, July 20th. I'm Lexi Bates.
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3: Now time for the local closing grain report for this Monday, July 20th. Central Valley Ag of Clay Center, wheat down 8 at 665, corn up 5 at 395, milo up 5 at 355, soybeans down 23 at 1156. Home City Grain of Wakefield, wheat down 8 at 665, corn up 5 at 395, soybeans down 21 at 1156. Central Valley Ag of Leonardville, wheat down 8 at 665, corn up 5 at 395, Milo up 5 at 350, soybeans down 23 at 1151. Central Valley Ag of Greenleaf, wheat down 8 at 665, corn up 5 at $4, Milo up 5 at 350, soybeans down 23 at 1156. Lippert Grain of Green, wheat down 9 at 665, corn up 5 at 395, Milo up 5 at 355, soybeans down 24 at 1154. Farmers Co-op of Morganville, wheat down 9 at 664, corn up 5 at 390, Milo up 5 at 344, soybeans down 32 at 1151. MKC of Longford, wheat down 8 at 659, corn up 5 at 379, Milo up 5 at 345, soybeans down 21 at 1142. Farmers Cooperative Hanover Branch, wheat down 8 at 687, corn up 5 at 427, Milo up 5 at 395, soybeans down 23 at 1182. Concordia Terminal, wheat down 8 at 680, corn up 5 at 405, Milo up 5 at 365, soybeans down 23 at 1156. Bungie and Babylon, wheat down 8 at 684, corn up 5 at 405, Milo up 5 at 398, soybeans down 21 at 1146. ADM Milling of Abilene, wheat down at 6 at 684. And that's been the local closing grain report for this Monday, July 20th. I'm Lexi Bates.
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0: It's a bit of a break today and a better break tomorrow as far as the temperatures. No heat advisory today. That's news. It'll be a high of 93 with sunshine tomorrow, mid-80s for the high. And tomorrow night through Thursday, there's a really good chance for showers and thunderstorms. 70% chance beginning after 1 a.m. tomorrow evening. Right now, humidity 53%. Winds are about 8 miles per hour. The temperature at 79 degrees here on a Tuesday morning. We've got Bonnie Raitt helping take you to 7 o'clock. News is on the way. Let me tell you about a thing called Love 100.9.

0: 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Sounds like home. 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
0: And now the Daily News Drop. President Trump is taking aim at Canada over wildfire smoke. In a Truth Social post, the president accused Canada of allowing wildfire smoke to blanket parts of the Midwest and Northeast, calling the air filthy, polluted, and unhealthy. Trump argues the smoke is costing the U.S. billions of dollars in health care expenses and lost productivity, and said Canada should pay additional tariffs to compensate for the damage. The comments come as smoke from hundreds of active Canadian wildfires has triggered air quality alerts from the Great Lakes to the East Coast, with more than 100 million Americans affected. Coca-Cola reporting its dairy division was hacked and is shutting down its operations for the foreseeable future. The Fairlife Dairy Company was hit by ransomware. The production line and operations across the U.S. are now temporarily suspended. The Fairlife Dairy is one of the company's major brands, with an estimated $4 billion in sales annually. Honda will stop selling its only electric vehicle in America. Sales of the Prologue, an electric SUV, will end this year amid a pivot to hybrids. The Prologue is built at a plant in Mexico. Tesla's newest set of wheels is not electric, and it's not designed for adults. The company has launched a $225 pedal-free balance bike for children, ages 2 to 5. Tesla says the bike features a lightweight magnesium frame, 5 adjustable seat heights, and a weight limit of 77 pounds. Balance bikes are designed to help young children learn the steering and balance before moving up to that traditional pedal bike. Tesla's version costs considerably more than many entry-level models, which typically sell between $50 and $120. But demand is so high, the bike is already listed as out of stock. SpaceX shares are under renewed pressure after the company's latest Starship test flight was scrubbed just seconds before liftoff. I'm told the launch was aborted when several booster engines failed. CEO Elon Musk said the company now hopes to make another launch attempt early next week. The canceled mission was especially significant because it was the first Starship test since SpaceX's blockbuster initial public offering. Investors have been closely watching the rocket program because it is central to the company's long-term plans, including deploying larger Starlink satellites, supporting NASA's Artemis moon missions, and eventually carrying crews to Mars. The uncertainty sent SpaceX shares lower, leaving the stock below its $135 IPO price. Investors will now look to the next launch attempt to see whether SpaceX can restore confidence in the rocket, the company's future, and its investors. Verizon cutting 3,000 jobs and closing hundreds of stores. Communications firm is working with franchise owners operating 5,000 stores to improve the customer service experience at those locations. I'm told just 6 franchise owners operate most of Verizon's stores. A biotech project in Alabama is turning ordinary grass into the next generation of manufacturing. The Hudson Alpha Institute has secured $15 million from the National Science Foundation to launch a program that grows switchgrass on underused farmland. Those crops will then be converted into products like food packaging, automotive parts, and other industrial materials. Organizers say the initiative could eventually attract more than $2 billion in private investment and create 4,000 rural jobs, giving farmers a new cash crop that goes far beyond the dinner table. Now to the surprise MVP of the FIFA World Cup, and it's not Lionel Messi. It's ranch dressing. Fans from around the world have embraced the all-American condiment, creating such a craze that bottles of ranch reportedly became an airport security issue as travelers tried to take them home. Even Hidden Valley Ranch didn't see it coming. The brand says it handed out more than 60,000 packets of ranch at World Cup matches, while sales of its bottled dressing jumped more than 20% during the tournament. I'm Jeff Vaughn. That's your Daily News Drop.
6: It's Trish Swoboda with KCLY, and it's just after 7, and it's time to take a look at your news across the state. 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Kansas has made improvements in food assistance payment error rates, but may still have to pay millions when federal changes take effect next year. As Roger Normer reports for the Kansas News Service, hunger relief advocates want to delay the deadline.
7: Under the Big Beautiful Bill, states will have to pay for part of their SNAP benefits if their payment error rate is 6% or more. Kansas had an error rate of 9.4%, a slight decrease from 9.9% before. That means it might pay around $40 million. Missouri's error rate was also down at 8.7%. It would still have to pay around $151 million. Elizabeth Kiever is the chief resource officer with Harvesters, a regional food bank. She wants Congress to delay the changes.
8: Both Kansas and Missouri has made progress on getting theirs down, but it's not where we need to be.
7: States could start paying the penalty in October. For the Kansas News Service, I'm Roger Nomer in Wichita.
6: Kansas Attorney General Chris Kobach says the state will receive more than $225,000 from a multi-state settlement with genetic testing company 23andMe over a data breach. State House reporter Zach Boblett has the details.
9: The breach impacted more than 51,000 Kansans. Kansas and 42 other states are a part of the lawsuit settlement. The payment to Kansas is relatively small, but the affected people were eligible to apply for part of a nearly $47 million class action agreement. The settlement resolves allegations that the genetic testing company failed to use reasonable security measures before a data breach exposed the personal and genetic information of millions of customers worldwide. At the Kansas State House, I'm Zach Boblett.
6: Kansas Attorney General Chris Kobach is advocating for a constitutional amendment that would switch to directly electing state Supreme Court justices. It came as early voting is already underway. At a public event in Newton, Kobach said the current Kansas Supreme Court invents new constitutional rights. Kobach cites a 2019 decision that said the Kansas Constitution protects abortion rights. He says the court using liberty to give Kansans the right to abortion is a slippery slope.
10: Does that mean the right to physician-assisted suicide? Does that mean the right to take whatever recreational drugs you want to? Does that, you can imagine all kinds of things.
6: Critics of the change say it will insert politics and campaign donations into the court. Abortion rights groups call it another effort to outlaw abortion after Kansans voted in 2022 to protect abortion rights in the state constitution. Taylor Farms has expanded a voluntary recall of iceberg lettuce products because they may be linked to a multi-state cyclospora outbreak that has sickened people across the country. The California-based company said the recalled lettuce was sourced from central Mexico and shipped to 27 states, including Kansas and Missouri. Taylor Farms said it is removing the affected products and has stopped using lettuce from the suspected lot. The recall includes 25 shredded lettuce and salad mix products sold under 8 brand codes. Some of the products were shipped as recently as Thursday and have Best Buy dates through August 3rd. Food distributor Sysco has also stopped distributing Taylor Farms iceberg lettuce from Mexico and told customers to destroy the products. The CDC says cyclospora is a parasite that can contaminate products through unsafe water and causes intestinal illness. This year, at least 1,645 illnesses and 141 hospitalizations have been reported nationwide. And that was a look at your news across the state. Don't go anywhere. I'll be back with your local news.
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15: It's time to take a look at your news across the KCLY community. Brought to you by Ayers Insurance Agency in Milton Vale, Twin Valley, Great Plains Precision Ag, and Manhattan Regional Airport. Staffing shortages continue to affect rural healthcare, but Clay County Medical Center CEO Austin Gillard says they are currently still able to maintain full operations.
16: Staffing is our biggest expense here at the medical facility. Salaries alone are 60%+ of our total operating budget. So it kind of ebbs and flows. RNs, LPNs have been the biggest challenge, but that's not just a Clay County state. It's a national problem. We just don't have enough RNs coming out of school. So that's been an issue, but one that we feel comfortable with right now. I would say, knock on wood, we're almost fully staffed on MedSurg.
15: Gillard says being able to maintain operations doesn't mean that CCMC staffing challenges have gone away, especially when it comes to competing for employees.
16: One disadvantage of being a small county-owned hospital is we don't have the same health insurance pool and as many lives in our health insurance as those larger organizations do. So our health insurance rates do cost more per employee than theirs. So their rates are a little cheaper, their premiums for their employees, and we're just not able to compete with that.
15: Gillard says the hospital's main struggle is filling support roles.
16: Where we really struggle is like housekeeping, laundry, registration, dietary at times. We did just move our minimum wage up to like $15.50, almost $16 an hour. So that's helped a little bit with staffing, but those are our biggest concerns. But as far as being fully operational, we have no concerns with operations and where things stand here.
15: Gillard says beyond staffing, the biggest challenge facing rural healthcare is getting insurance companies to appropriately pay for the services hospitals provide. Geary County Rural Fire Department, Grandview Plaza, Kansas Fire Department, and the City of Milford Fire Department have received new air packs and cylinders from Feld Fire for their first responders. The equipment was acquired through a FEMA Assistance to Firefighters grant with a 5% local match to replace the three departments' outdated equipment. Without the grant, the equipment would have cost local taxpayers more than $670,000. But with the grant, the local match was only about $25,000. In total, 69 air packs, 138 cylinders, and 3 rescue packs were received through the grant. Volunteer firefighters will start their fit tests for the masks in the coming weeks, followed by the transfer of equipment onto the fire units. According to GCRFD, the air packs issued mirror those currently in use by the Junction City Fire Department, allowing the equipment to be shared in the event of a large fire. Impact Sports and Fitness and the Memorial Health Foundation are partnering for a community event called Impact the Cause 2026, Wellness for Your Mind and Body. It will be held at 8 a.m. on Saturday, September 12th at Memorial Hospital in Abilene. According to a statement, the annual event is designed to bring people together through community connection and education while promoting overall wellness. The event includes a 5K run or 2-mile fun walk and a story walk or obstacle course for children. Community resources will also be available. Proceeds will fund Wellness Prescriptions, a program that connects individuals with local healthcare providers who will offer the individual wellness prescriptions aimed at supporting healthier living. Community organizations from Dickinson County will also be on site to share information about programs and services available to area residents, providing attendees with valuable resources that support wellness. Registration will remain open through the morning of the event.
6: Event information and registration can be found on Memorial Health System's Impact the Cause 2026 page on its official website. And that was your news across the KCLY community. If you have any news tips that you think would make a good story, submit them to regional@kclyradio.com.
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6: A massive Christian burial for 92-year-old Clayton Ritter will be held at 10:30 a.m. Friday, July 24th at the St. Joseph's Catholic Church in Flush. Burial will be in the St. Joseph's Catholic Cemetery. The family will receive friends from 5 to 7 p.m. Thursday, July 23rd at the Anders Fifely Funeral Home in Riley with a prayer vigil at 7. Memorials for Clayton Ritter have been established for the Good Shepherd Hospice House and St. Joseph Catholic Church and can be left in care of the funeral home. Services for 66-year-old Harold Oliver Jr. will be held at 10:30 a.m. Saturday, July 25th at the Riley County High School North Gymnasium. Burial will be in the Riley Cemetery. Visitation will be from 5 to 8 p.m. Friday, July 24th at the Anders Fifely Funeral Home. Memorials for Harold Oliver Jr. may be made to a scholarship fund established in Harold's memory through the Rural Riley County Community Foundation and can be sent in care of the funeral home. A memorial service for 88-year-old Norma Jean Cackley Whitley Nelson will be held at 10 a.m. Saturday, August 1st at the Jamestown Community Church. Burial of the cremated remains will be at the Danish Lutheran Cemetery in rural Jamestown. Friends may sign the register book from 1 to 8 p.m. Friday, July 31st, with the family greeting friends from 6 to 7 at the Shapu Bui Funeral Home. Memorials for Norma Jean Cackley Whitley Nelson may be made to the Jamestown Community Church and can be sent in care of the funeral home.
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26: Good morning. It is time to look at your KCLY weather forecast on this Tuesday morning. We'll see sunshine today, a high of 93 this afternoon. Northeast winds, 10 to 15, gusts to 20. 68 overnight, clear, sunny, and 85 in the forecast tomorrow. Then late tomorrow night after 1 a.m.,

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1: 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Rocky Downing with a look at your KCLY Sports. It is a Tuesday morning look. It's being brought to you today by the Blue Valley Insurance Agency. It's a Sunflower Showdown, summer style. Tonight, the basketball tournament, the TBT, where teams play for a $2 million winner-take-all tournament. We'll see Kansas State and Kansas alumni going head-to-head at Brownledge Coliseum in Manhattan. The Purple Rain, K-State men's basketball alumni team, JHX Hoops, which is the Kansas alumni. Those two teams will play tonight at 8 p.m. at Brownledge Coliseum. It's a best-of-three series to advance. It'll be at Lee Arena in Topeka Wednesday night, and then back to Brownledge on Friday if a Game 3 is needed. The basketball tournament has a little bit of a new 14-team format, 8-team alumni bracket, and a 6-team non-alumni bracket. The 8 alumni teams will face home courts in best-of-three series, and the winner of the alumni bracket will then take on for the $2 million championship on August 2nd. To Major League Baseball, where the Kansas City Royals had a heck of a finish last night. A squeeze play to win it 4-3 in the ninth inning in Kansas City over San Francisco. It was Nick Lofton who had the squeeze bunt with one out in the ninth, scoring Josh Rojas, and the Royals win 4-3. Two teams will play again today. And a note over the weekend for the Kansas City Chiefs, L'Jarius Sneed, who 3 years ago was one of the best in the business as a lockdown cornerback and has really underperformed since that time after he was released by the Tennessee Titans. He has now signed a league minimum deal to come back to the Chiefs. And in an interview over the weekend, L'Jarius Sneed simply said four words, "Reclaim who I am," with the question of what he expected to do with the Chiefs this season. So some needed help in that defensive backfield. Look at sports on a Tuesday morning, brought to you today by the Blue Valley Insurance Agency.
2: Hey, Noah, let's make some cookies.
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0: It's time for the Downing Report. Here's Rocky Downing.
1: Middle names. What do they mean? Well, growing up, a middle name used with your first and last name meant you were in some real trouble, Rocky Delane Downing. But maybe a middle name means a little more. At least some people seem to think so. And some are actually giving tips on making a middle name sound smoother. For instance, they suggest that use a baby's proposed middle name with the first and last together. The ideal name should flow, not wrap your tongue up in knots. A middle name that begins with a different letter or sound than the first name ends with normally makes for a smoother name combination, they say. And vary the number of syllables in each name. A long middle name can nicely complement a short first and last name. A short middle name can smooth out a long first and last name combination. Whatever you do, don't string three long names together, they say, unless you want your child to have difficulty filling out forms their entire life. So now we'll test it out. The names should flow together, not tangle up. Rocky Delane Downing. Flows pretty good. Middle name that begins with a different letter or sound than the first. Rocky to Delane. Yep, they did that. And they suggest varying the number of syllables in each name. Well, two syllables in each, but they're not long, so I guess they get by there. Two out of three ain't bad. How's your middle name flow with your first and last? Hopefully it helps you flow into a terrific Tuesday. I'm Rocky Downing.

0: A little Led Zeppelin for your Tuesday morning. Jason Aldean before that, Whitney Houston, and Manfred Mann's Blinded by the Light. Right now we check in with the Kansas Sports Spotlight, being brought to you by MetalArt.
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0: 100.9 KCLY. Again, sunshine today, 93 is going to be your high this afternoon, 85 for a high tomorrow and sunshine, and then late tomorrow night after 1 a.m. they're saying a 70% chance of showers and thunderstorms, and that's going to continue through Thursday into Thursday evening, they believe. Again, sunshine today, a high of 93, that temperature right now at 79 degrees. 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

0: There are days when you just feel like nobody's paying attention to you.
1: All I hear all day long at school is how great Marcia is at this, or how wonderful Marcia did that. Marcia, Marcia, Marcia.
0: Well, know this. You're number one to us at KCLY.

0: I'm Craig Musser, a Republican running for Kansas 1st Congressional District. Your life is hectic. You work hard. You have never-ending bills. You have uncertainty about the future. 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I will listen to you. There will be a future for your children and a future for you. Life will get easier. I'm Craig Musser. 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
6: 81 degrees on your Tuesday morning. It's sunny skies today, 93 for a high this afternoon, mid-80s tomorrow with sunshine before it gives way to a really good chance for showers and thunderstorms late tomorrow night and into and most of Thursday, expecting 70 to 80% chance for that rain and thunderstorms. Right now we're taking you back to 1968. It was Sitting on the Dock of the Bay, released by Otis Redding. He and the guitarist and leader of Booker T and the MGs, Steve Cropper, wrote this song in 1967 and recorded it. 1968 became a classic from Otis Redding. 100.9.

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1: Would you be mine? Could you be mine? Won't you be my neighbor? Won't you please? Won't you please? Please, won't you be my neighbor?
0: Thanks for being one of our neighbors in the KCLY community.

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2: 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The Clay County Fair is full on this week. They have coming up tonight through the 26th, today and evening through the 26th, the Clay County Fair. The carnival starts tomorrow night. Fast Times free concert is Friday night, and that's all at the Clay County Fairgrounds this week. Library After Dark is coming to Clay Center's library. That'll be Wednesday evening at 7 p.m. It's about accessibility to the library, and they want to hear from you. There'll be live music, snacks, drinks, and, of course, books on hand. Cultivate Church is going to have a vacation Bible school for 1st through 6th graders, and that is coming up August 2nd through the 6th. And you can join them from 6 to 7:30 in the evenings, 1109 Court Street. CultivateCC.church is their website. Also, Giddy Up and Gather at the Blue Rapids Museum. It'll be from 1 to 4 p.m. on Saturday. You can learn about roping, branding, blacksmithing, and trapping. And they also have special presentations throughout the day. Birthdays around the KCLY community. Happy birthday wishes going out today to Brett Loader. Also to Kelsey Mitchell and Joanna Dunn, Travis Kelso, Grady Ware, Brett Gisselbeck, Chris Kibbe, and right here at KCLY, Jamie Bloom, happy birthday. And if you're celebrating, we'll hope that you have a terrific Tuesday as well, July 21st.

0: You are absolutely the best people to hang out with. And you know why?
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7: Good morning.
0: Not only a good morning, but a happy birthday, Jamie Bloom.
7: Thank you. Yeah. Another year.
0: Right on.
7: Yeah. Better than the alternative, right?
0: Yeah. Exactly.
7: We start off this morning with somebody who has a well-made hunting blind, reasonably priced, in Wakefield, 785-410-9809. 410-9809.
0: The number here, 632-3771, to bring something on today's show.
7: Here's a nine-pocket pitching target, 10x10 backstop for baseball or softball like new. 100 for the set, 785-632-7762. That's 632-7762.
0: Again, the number here, 632-3771.
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0: So I had a cool day yesterday. A couple of college roommates that I hadn't seen in quite some time came to town and golfed. One I hadn't seen, we were roommates in college. I hadn't seen since we left William Jewell College.
7: Wow.
0: Kept up, you know, on Facebook and things, right. But to see in person. The other, I've had a chance, but it's been quite a while. I ran into him at a Royals game. But anyway, we had the Skunk Man back. Have you heard the Skunk Man story?
7: Yes, I think you just told it to me about a week ago.
0: Oh, okay.
7: The skunk in the window well.
0: Yes.
7: And he went out and bravely removed it.
0: Jumped down in the window well.
7: And didn't get sprayed.
0: There was about 12 of us watching from inside the window. So
7: yeah.
0: He's still known as the Skunk Man.
7: Yeah.
0: And then Bradlow Johnson,
8: whose name is Brad Lowe, but it seemed like too short, like a first name, so we gave him a last name.
7: Ah.
8: Brad Lowe.
7: Okay.
8: Everybody had a nickname
7: goodness.
8: In our group. So.
7: Yeah.
8: Anyway, it was
7: well, good.
8: Pretty cool to,
7: a little reunion.
8: To meet back up with someone he hadn't seen, spent a lot of time together, and then all of a sudden just lives move
7: right.
8: on. You know?
7: Yeah, that's
8: so,
7: what happens.
8: It was cool.
7: Yeah, very good. Here's a 1952 Ferguson TO30 tractor with three-point blade and a new battery. Motor was overhauled in 2001 in Belleville, 785-822-4509. 822-4509.
8: We'll take a break. More of Listeners Classified will be coming up.
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8: KCLY. Sunshine today. It will be 93, so it's a bit of a break.
7: Yeah, a little better than yesterday.
8: And the winds will kick up some. Northeast winds 10 to 15, gust to 20. It's been so calm of late.
7: Right.
8: Clear overnight, 68 at low. Sunny, 85 the high tomorrow.
7: That's much better.
8: And then really good chances for showers, maybe thunderstorms after 1 a.m. Wednesday night through Thursday. A 70% chance is in the forecast. Right now, the temperature, 83 degrees. Again, 93 in sunshine for the afternoon. It's a Tuesday morning, and we're throwing some trivia at James.
7: All right.
8: Are you ready,
7: I'm ready, birthday girl? Mm-hmm.
8: All right. This artist had his first number one hit on this date in 1973. Okay?
7: Okay.
8: His song was about a guy that stood about 6'4". And he was called a treetop lover sometimes. He had a razor in his shoe.
7: Oh, my gosh.
8: He has a custom Continental and an Eldorado.
7: Yeah, I should know this.
8: He learned a lesson about messing with the wife of a jealous man. He was meaner than a junkyard dog.
7: Okay, yeah. Bad Leroy Brown.
8: You got it.
7: Oh, man. I was like, gosh, I know those lyrics.
8: You know, if you read those lyrics with, like, he's had a custom Continental and an Eldorado too, all of a sudden, I bet you would have had it.
7: Yeah.
8: But when you just break it down to the simple terms of what he had. I thought maybe it would be a little bit of a stumper.
7: Right, yeah.
8: Jim Croce, 1973.

0: Some days you feel like you just can't catch a break, and you start to expect the worst.
1: You're gonna end up eating a steady diet of government cheese and living in a van down by the river.
0: Get those thoughts out of your head. You got this. Have a great one, and thanks for hanging with us at KCLY.

0: off of the Foreigner 4 album. That is Urgent from Foreigner. King Harvest before that, The Boss and Jim Croce. Right now, it's a look into Town Hall News.
1: Breaking news this hour from Town Hall. I'm Rich Thomason. A Republican-held U.S. Senate seat may stay in the family, as correspondent Laura Winters explained.
2: Darlene Graham says she prayed on it and has decided she will run for her late brother's Senate seat. Graham says President Trump urged her to jump into the race and run for the full six-year term in South Carolina. Graham saying on her X page, "I've made a decision. I'm in."
1: Darlene Graham was sworn in last week to fill out the remaining months of the late Senator Lindsey Graham's term, which ends in January. Barring a successful appeal, Joe Biden will have to release audio recordings and transcripts of his interviews with a memoir ghostwriter before he was elected president. That's a ruling of a federal appeals court. Iran remains defiant.
3: 10 consecutive nights of U.S. strikes haven't forced Tehran to loosen its grip on the Strait of Hormuz, through which about a fifth of all traded crude oil and natural gas previously passed. The UK's Maritime Trade Operations Agency says it's received multiple reports of a tanker being hit by a projectile 8 nautical miles off the coast of Oman. Iran's paramilitary Revolutionary Guard claimed the attack and those on two other ships targeted in the waterway since Sunday. As fighting has intensified between the US and Iran, mediators have stepped up efforts to revive the interim peace deal signed last month.
1: The BBC's Yolande Nell. On orders from President Trump, additional 50% tariffs going to be imposed on some Canadian imports. The president accusing the Canadians of unfairly discriminating against American goods. Tropical Storm Bertha, building strength in the Gulf of America, moving toward the Florida Panhandle. Stocks are higher this morning on Wall Street. The Dow's up 189 points. The Nasdaq Composite Index ahead 227. 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
4: Now time for a market update for this Tuesday, July 21st. September corn unchanged at 449¾. December down 3/4 at 472¼. And March down 1/4 at 488¼. September Kansas City wheat down half at 723½. December up half at 739¾. And March up 1½ at 752¾. September Chicago wheat down 4 at 670. December down 3¾ at 687¾, and March down 3¼ at 703½. August soybeans down 12¼ at 1213¾. September down 8¼ at 1207¼. And November down 5½ at 1220¾. August soybean meal up 140 at 324.90. September up 140 at 322.60, and October up 150 at 321.40. August soybean oil down 71 at 73.97, September down 69 at 73.13, and October down 67 at 72.17. In the livestock futures, August live cattle up 25 at 226.77, October up 25 at 223.55, and December up 37 at 223.37. August feeder cattle down 107 at 350.92. September down 10 at 346.15. And October up 47 at 340.30. August lean hogs up 32 at 101.60. October up 22 at 87.95. And December up 5 at 79.12. And that's been the market update for this Tuesday, July 21st. I'm Lexi Bates.
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0: 93 for high, sunshine. Right now, 83 degrees with mostly sunny skies. 93, the afternoon high. And a northeast wind will be 10 to 15 gusts to 20 miles per hour. On the way, music from Kenny Chesney. His latest, Carry On, has put him past George Strait and Tim McGraw with the most top tens on the Billboard Country Airplay. The tune, which is the kickoff single from his next album, which is going to be called Silver Sands Marina, is also his 100th entry on that chart. Kenny Chesney. You just got to carry on at 100.9.

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3: 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What are you going to give? 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And stop being so focused on what you're getting from them and all the feedback and what they think about you. 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And I think that mindset can help us as individuals when we walk into a room.
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Coming up, we will have a weatherology forecast as well as music by Supertramp. But up next is Backstreet Boys with I Want It That Way.

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Here's a look at your weatherology forecast. Ample sunshine expected today with daytime highs approaching 93. Northeasterly winds 8 to 15 miles per hour. Lows dip down to about 67 tonight, mainly clear skies. High temperatures reach up to 85 tomorrow, partly cloudy. Chance for storms Thursday and Friday, 81 Thursday, 85 Friday. From the Weatherology Weather Center, I'm meteorologist Paul Frobley on 100.9 KCLY. Right now, it's 85 degrees.

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0: I'm Rich Thomason. The U.S. military has identified a soldier killed while disarming an Iranian drone in Iraq. 30-year-old Sergeant Michael Emmanuel Swinton of North Carolina will be awarded a Bronze Star, Purple Heart, and Combat Action Badge and will be promoted to Staff Sergeant. Posting on social media, his wife writes, "I will never recover from this." The couple has a young daughter. Two Army soldiers were killed in Jordan on Friday by an Iranian attack, the first U.S. troop deaths from direct Iranian fire since the opening days of the war. U.S. trade dispute with Canada is heating up, with President Trump announcing plans for 50% tariffs on some Canadian goods.
1: These are really sweeping tariffs imposed by the United States against certain items imported from Canada. Donald Trump says this is a retaliation for what he called unequal treatment of U.S. cars, dairy, and alcohol. But certain items that are exported from Canada will be exempt from this list, and they include energy, potash, critical minerals, and fish. Now, these new tariffs are going to be delayed, and I think this is significant, by 30 days. So it does allow for some negotiation.
0: The BBC's Peter Bowes, tropical storm warning from the Florida-Alabama line to Louisiana, tropical storm Bertha, building strength in the Gulf of America.
2: Current forecast basically shows it approaching and then moving inland kind of right along the Louisiana coastline here in about 36 to 48 hours. So we're talking basically Wednesday evening into Thursday morning. And then the track takes it basically right along the Gulf Coast, but during this period it weakens to a tropical depression.
0: The National Hurricane Center's Philippe Pappin. On Wall Street this morning, the Dow is up 250 points, NASDAQ ahead 286. More on these stories, townhall.com.
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Coming up, we will have a weatherology forecast, but up next is Travis Tritt with Anymore.

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Here's a look at your weatherology forecast. Ample sunshine expected today with daytime highs approaching 93. Northeasterly winds 8 to 15 miles per hour. Lows dip down to about 67 tonight, mainly clear skies. High temperatures reach up to 85 tomorrow, partly cloudy. Chance for storms Thursday and Friday, 81 Thursday, 85 Friday. From the Weatherology Weather Center, I'm meteorologist Paul Frobley on 100.9 KCLY. Right now, 86.

That was Left and Right right here on KCLY. Coming up, we will have a weatherology forecast as well as music by Robbie Neville. But up next, we have Billy Joel with You're Only Human, Second Wind.

0: Craig Musser is a Republican running for Kansas 1st Congressional District. 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

Here's a look at your weatherology forecast. Ample sunshine expected today, with daytime highs approaching 93. Northeasterly winds, 8 to 15 miles per hour. Lows dip down to about 67 tonight, mainly clear skies. High temperatures reach up to 85 tomorrow, partly cloudy. Chance for storms Thursday and Friday, 81 Thursday, 85 Friday. From the Weatherology Weather Center, I'm meteorologist Paul Frombly on 100.9 KCLY. Right now, it's 90 degrees.

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3: 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What's our vector, Victor?
0: One thing is clear, though. We're glad to have you with us. 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
0: This is Steve Knopfsinger, and it's time for your market update on this Tuesday, July 21st. In the grain markets for corn, September is up 2¾ at 452¼. December is up 1¾ at 474¾. And March is up 2¼ at 490¾. For the Kansas City wheat, September is up 2¾ at 726½. December's up 4 at 743, and March is up 5 at 756¼. For the Chicago wheat, September is down 1¾ at 672¼. December's down 1¼ at 690¼, and March is down 0.5 at 706¼. In the soybeans, August is down 7 at 1219. September's down 4.5 at 1211. And November's down 2¾ at 1223½. For the soybean meal, August is up 360 at 327.10. September is up 310 at 324.30. And October is up 320 at 323.10. For the soybean oil, August is down 97 at 73.69. September is down 94 at 72.88. And October is down 85 at 71.99. In the livestock futures for live cattle, August is down 30 at 226.22. October is down 50 at 222.80. And December is down 40 at 222.60. For the feeder cattle, August is down $3 at 349. September is down 202 at 344.22. And October is down $1.07 at 338.75. For the lean hogs, August is up 87 at 102.15. October is up 97 at 88.72. And December is up 70 at 79.77. And that's been a look at your markets on this Tuesday, July 21st.
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0: Here's a look at your weatherology forecast. Ample sunshine expected today, with daytime highs approaching 93. Northeasterly winds, 8 to 15 miles per hour. Lows dip down to about 67 tonight, mainly clear skies. High temperatures reach up to 85 tomorrow, partly cloudy. Chance for storms Thursday and Friday, 81 Thursday, 85 Friday. From the Weatherology Weather Center, I'm meteorologist Paul Frombly on 100.9 KCLY. Right now, it's 90 degrees.
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4: Hi, this is Kyle Bauer with Plain Talk, with the girl that's too young to remember Mr. Zip, Jamie Bloom.
5: Mr. Zip.
4: He was there to promote zip codes when they came along. You know, and the zip codes came along in 63. I was 5 years old, but I swear I remember when this happened because there was such an uproar among people.
5: I was going to say, your relatives all complained and grumbled about it, didn't
4: they? And I grew up with a whole bunch of adults raising me, and because my parents, you know, were with friends all the time, and I got in the adult discussion, and they were all like, well, how come they can't find Morganville, Kansas? They've always found Morganville, Kansas. Now we got to put these five letters out there, or
5: five numbers out there
4: to the side. Mm-hmm. There was big-time pushback, and it took quite a while. But zip code, what does it stand for? You'll never get this. I would have never.
5: I don't know.
4: Improvement Plan. Was launched in 1963 to better process and deliver increasing volumes of U.S. mail. The first number of the five-digit zip code represents a general geography. Zero is in the east. Mm-hmm. And nines are in the west.
5: Okay.
4: So we are sixes in this area.
5: Right.
4: And so everybody around here, their zip code
5: starts with a six.
4: Starts with a six.
5: Right.
4: The next two numbers represent regional areas. The final two identify post offices. So we are 674. And so almost all, but you notice that Manhattan is 66502. Yeah, 665. Well, the line is just between Clay Center and Manhattan.
5: And Concordia is 66901.
4: So 67.
5: No, I think it's 66, isn't it?
4: No.
5: Okay.
4: It's got to be. And Green is 67. Yeah, you start looking.
5: I'm going to start looking. Green.
4: Green, Kansas, 67. Mm-hmm. People are yelling at the radio.
5: I know, right?
4: I want to say 67447, but I don't know.
5: Well, anyway, go ahead.
4: Okay. Well, anyway, that's how the coding works. In 1983, then, they decided to add the four digits past that so they could make the numbers all the way to the street. So, Concordia. 66901.
5: It is.
4: Interesting. So, it must come out.
5: I went to school there, so I remember
4: it
5: that.
4: It must come out of Nebraska.
5: Oh, well, that could be.
4: Their mail doesn't come out of Wichita. Their mail must come out of Nebraska.
5: Yeah.
4: Huh. What's Washington, Kansas? Look it up. And stop yelling at your radio, you people.
5: So green is 67447.
4: Yeah.
5: We talked about that one.
4: And seeing just over to Manhattan is 665. And so the line is between, I don't know what Leonardville and Riley is. Probably they're the... You're punching fast.
5: So okay. Washington is 66968.
4: So they're from the north also. So we are in the very corner of 674. Look up Leonardville and or Riley.
5: Okay. All right.
4: By the way, there's 41,555 zip codes in the country alone. They range from 00501.
5: Riley is 66531.
4: 66. Riley, so they're from the north. No. Okay, the
5: and
4: six.
5: And Fort Riley is 66442. It gave me both of those.
4: 664. It's
5: like there's not a lot of rhyme or reason.
4: Well, I
5: there.
4: Think we're kind of in the corner of the world there. Uh-huh. That it's like mail comes from, you know, it takes, I can mail to Colby twice as fast as I can mail to Goodland.
5: Huh.
4: Because Goodland's goes to Wichita to Kansas City, Kansas City to Omaha to North Platte, North Platte down to Goodland.
5: Yeah.
4: Colby goes from Clay Center to Wichita, Wichita to Colby.
5: Okay.
4: So.
5: One more. Lettersville, okay. 66449.
4: And Riley was 66501?
5: I think so, yeah.
4: Okay. That makes sense. They're right there together. Okay, so. The lowest zip code in the state is the Internal Revenue in Holtsville, New York, at 00501, and the highest one is 99950, and that is in Ketchikan, Alaska.
5: Okay.
4: So, there you know, and Mr. Zip is there for you, zipping along.
5: I didn't come along till 1970, so I don't remember Mr. Zip being
4: sorry,
5: you
4: lived a cradle life.
5: So, yeah. John and Keisha Lakutik renewed their vows at the Land of Natura Water Park in Wisconsin Dells and then went down the water slide in their wedding duds a total of 6 times, and this set a Guinness World Record.
4: Well, there you go.
5: The most trips down a water slide in wedding attire in 1 hour.
4: Okay.
5: Like we've said, there is a Guinness World Record out there for everything. This event is part of their bigger goal to set a record for the most vow renewals in 30 days. So they've done it several times now. Having already held ceremonies in states like Idaho, Arizona, and Utah, and this was in Wisconsin. And so there you go, another Guinness World Record for you to attempt to.
4: Yeah, probably not going to work on that one.
5: Me neither.
4: So. Do you like water slides, the big water slides? You go really fast?
5: Not necessarily, no.
4: Our family has a few stories that we can't tell on the radio on that.
5: So. I've heard some of your stories.
4: Yeah,
5: before,
4: there's so. It's kind of a a family adventure on water slides.
5: Speaking of bizarre stories, I ran across this one: a comedian, an actor, and author Laura Clary was injured when a 600-pound refrigerator toppled over and trapped her in her home. She was by herself at home. The appliance pinned her lower back and hips against a kitchen island while she was alone. Now, her two young children were there.
4: Right.
5: The incident occurred after her son climbed up the French door fridge, causing it to shift and fall forward, and she attempted to push it back into place. Unable to move or lift the appliance herself, she used her phone to call for emergency assistance. So apparently her phone was close to her. Wow. Three firefighters arrived at the home to lift the refrigerator and free her. Now, she ended up with no broken bones.
4: You know,
5: just bruising and soreness.
4: Crush injuries like that are more common than you would think. Things fall over on children.
5: Well, my middle son, climbed a dresser one time, and there was a TV up at the top, and it was back when the TVs were kind of a bigger TV. I happened to be standing three.
4: Okay.
5: Maybe. Yeah, four.
4: And pull the drawers out, and make sure you can climb right up
5: there. And
4: he was
5: climbing up there, I think probably to either change a tape in the bottom of the tape that had the built-in VCR, I think something like that. And he climbed up, and I watched the whole thing fall over on him. Well, I couldn't lift it off of him. And, of course, Caleb was home, thank goodness, and I screamed and hollered, and he came running up the stairs. And pulled it off of him, and he was absolutely fine.
4: Was the TV mainly what fell on him, or the dresser?
5: I think the dresser. The TV, because of the because of the cord and the cable cord that was hooked in. I think it kind of held it a little bit so that it didn't fall hard.
4: Okay.
5: You know, it just kind of hung on that cable cord. But so it was mostly the dresser that fell on him. But it was still a very scary situation.
4: When we were on the farm, I watched that all the time when we'd stack lean panels up against a post. So that if a kid climbs up this, will it tip over on them? You know, lean them so they have enough that they, or wire them to the post or wire them to the fence. because and I knew a couple different adults that had that kind of thing happen, and I mean full grown men.
5: Yeah.
4: But when you have that laying on you and it's trying to crush the breath out of you, mm-hmm. and if there's nobody there, it can you cannot get it off
5: right.
4: of you.
5: So. Yeah. Yeah, and I know some people, and we, I think, either did it or considered doing it, they will find a way to hook that dresser to the wall, mm-hmm. you know, to keep it.
4: Oh, yeah, it wouldn't be hard.
5: Especially when you're on in a carpeted room, the dresser mm-hmm. sometimes doesn't quite sit level, mm-hmm. and so they can be a little bit loose. So, anyway, one of those scary memories that I have.
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13: And now the Daily News Drop. President Trump is taking aim at Canada over wildfire smoke. In a Truth Social post, the president accused Canada of allowing wildfire smoke to blanket parts of the Midwest and Northeast, calling the air filthy, polluted, and unhealthy. Trump argues the smoke is costing the U.S. billions of dollars in health care expenses and lost productivity, and said Canada should pay additional tariffs to compensate for the damage. The comments come as smoke from hundreds of active Canadian wildfires has triggered air quality alerts from the Great Lakes to the East Coast, with more than 100 million Americans affected. Coca-Cola reporting its dairy division was hacked and is shutting down its operations for the foreseeable future. The Fairlife Dairy Company was hit by ransomware. The production line and operations across the U.S. are now temporarily suspended. The Fairlife Dairy is one of the company's major brands, with an estimated $4 billion in sales annually. Honda will stop selling its only electric vehicle in America. Sales of the Prologue, an electric SUV, will end this year amid a pivot to hybrids. The Prologue is built at a plant in Mexico. Tesla's newest set of wheels is not electric, and it's not designed for adults. The company has launched a $225 pedal-free balance bike for children, ages 2 to 5. Tesla says the bike features a lightweight magnesium frame, 5 adjustable seat heights, and a weight limit of 77 pounds. Balance bikes are designed to help young children learn the steering and balance before moving up to that traditional pedal bike. Tesla's version costs considerably more than many entry-level models, which typically sell between $50 and $120. But demand is so high, the bike is already listed as out of stock. SpaceX shares are under renewed pressure after the company's latest Starship test flight was scrubbed just seconds before liftoff. I'm told the launch was aborted when several booster engines failed. CEO Elon Musk said the company now hopes to make another launch attempt early next week. The canceled mission was especially significant because it was the first Starship test since SpaceX's blockbuster initial public offering. Investors have been closely watching the rocket program because it is central to the company's long-term plans, including deploying larger Starlink satellites, supporting NASA's Artemis moon missions, and eventually carrying crews to Mars. The uncertainty sent SpaceX shares lower, leaving the stock below its $135 IPO price. Investors will now look to the next launch attempt to see whether SpaceX can restore confidence in the rocket, the company's future, and its investors. Verizon cutting 3,000 jobs and closing hundreds of stores. Communications firm is working with franchise owners operating 5,000 stores to improve the customer service experience at those locations. I'm told just six franchise owners operate most of Verizon stores. A biotech project in Alabama is turning ordinary grass into the next generation of manufacturing. The Hudson Alpha Institute has secured $15 million from the National Science Foundation to launch a program that grows switchgrass on underused farmland. Those crops will then be converted into products like food packaging, automotive parts, and other industrial materials. Organizers say the initiative could eventually attract more than $2 billion in private investment and create 4,000 rural jobs, giving farmers a new cash crop that goes far beyond the dinner table. Now to the surprise MVP of the FIFA World Cup, and it's not Lionel Messi. It's ranch dressing. Fans from around the world have embraced the All-American condiment, creating such a craze that bottles of ranch reportedly became an airport security issue as travelers tried to take them home. Even Hidden Valley Ranch didn't see it coming. The brand says it handed out more than 60,000 packets of ranch at World Cup matches, while sales of its bottled dressing jumped more than 20% during the tournament. I'm Jeff Vaughn. That's your Daily News Drop.
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15: It's Trish Swoboda with KCLY, and it's just afternoon, and it's time to take a look at your news across the state. Brought to you by Lemonian Dryout and Foundation Repair, Memorial Health System, and Union State Bank. Kansas has made progress to lower its food assistance program payout error rate, but still may have to pay millions for the program next year. The Big Beautiful Bill requires each state to pay for part of SNAP if their error rate is 6%. Kansas would have to pay around $40 million based on its recent error rate of 9.4%, which is down from 9.9% in the previous year. Elizabeth Kiever is the chief resource officer with Harvesters, a regional food bank. She says things like the government shutdown have impacted the rate's accuracy.
16: We need Congress to delay these changes, or else we are going to see the SNAP benefits disappear across the country state by state because states cannot afford the additional dollars for these programs.
15: Unless Congress delays the changes, states could start paying next October. Governor Laura Kelly has announced a series of summer meetings focused on water planning, conservation, and future funding opportunities across the state. The Kansas Water Office, Kansas Department of Agriculture, and Kansas Department of Health and Environment will host seven local consult meetings from July 28th through August 27th. The meetings will give Kansas a chance to discuss ongoing efforts related to water conservation, water quality, community infrastructure, and regional planning. Participants will also learn more about the state's water supply, how it affects local growth and sustainability, and potential strategies to ensure a reliable and clean water future. State officials say the meetings are intended to gather local input and help guide future water investments across Kansas. To RSVP, visit the Kansas Water Office website. Extreme summer heat can be dangerous for outdoor and community cats, creating challenges with finding shelter, staying hydrated, and avoiding heat-related illness. Deborah Fallon-McGaldy, spokesperson from Helen Sanders Cat Paws, says summertime is known as kitten season, creating an influx of kittens and more homeless cats. She says those who care for outdoor cat colonies can help by providing shaded areas and fresh water daily. Simple shelters can offer cats relief from the heat.
17: Just finding shelter and shade and dehydration is a huge problem. So for people that are managing, you know, colonies or just trying to help the community cats in their neighborhood, it can be something as simple as just an overturned, like large plastic storage container with a door cut in it. Something to just kind of get them out of the heat a little bit.
15: Keeping feeding areas clean and adjusting food choices may help reduce health risks. Wet food can spoil quickly in high temperatures and may attract insects such as ants and fleas. During hot weather, caregivers may consider temporarily switching to dry cat food. Felin Magaldi also recommends using food-grade diatomaceous earth, a natural powdered mineral available at many feed and garden stores around feeding areas to help control insects.
17: And essentially, it's powdered mineral that you can buy in bulk at these, food and farmer and hardware supply stores, and just sprinkle it, around the food area. And it's non-toxic to mammals, but it helps mitigate both ants and fleas.
15: Signs of heat stress in cats include panting, extreme tiredness, weakness, and a lack of interest in eating or moving. Indoor cats should also be monitored for dehydration. Owners can gently lift the skin between a cat's shoulder blades. If it does not quickly return to normal, the cat may be dehydrated. Dry or sticky gums can also indicate dehydration and may require attention. And that was a look at your news across the state. Don't go anywhere. I'll be back with your local news.
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15: It's time to take a look at your news across the KCLY community. 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Three Republican Clay County residents have filed to run for the Clay County Commission District 1 seat, making the August 4th Republican primary the deciding election because no candidates from other parties filed. Incumbent Jerry Mayo, who has represented District 1 since 1999, is seeking another term. He will face Jared Bloom and Renee Langvar of Clay Center. District 1 includes Clay Center's 2nd and 3rd wards, along with Garfield, Hayes, and Sherman townships. Only registered voters who live within the district are eligible to vote in the commission race. Clay County's Board of Commissioners has 3 district seats, with 1 commissioner representing each district. Mayo, resident of Clay Center since 1975 and owner of Mayo's, is seeking re-election. He said his focus is on serving residents, maintaining transparency, and being accessible to the public.
21: This commission, I work with 2 really great guys, Eric Carlson and David Thurlow, and they're very good to work with. They got their head on straight, and I think all of us pulling together, we really work for the best of the county as a whole. You can come to me. My doors at the store is open all the time. I'm here. You can come in and talk. And it doesn't make any difference if you live in my district or Dave's district or Eric's district. We're going to help you with your problem, regardless.
15: Bloom, whose family has been in Clay Center for 7 generations and is the owner of Bloom Welding and Repairs, emphasized keeping property taxes lower and bringing more transparency and conversation to county government.
22: I don't pretend to have all the answers, but I've spent my life working on engines, and I've learned that when something isn't working, you don't fix it by standing back and guessing. You roll up your sleeves, dig in, and find the problem. That's exactly the kind of commissioner I'll be.
15: Langbart, a resident of Clay Center since 2006, who works as the family managing director of the Rex Theater, marketing manager at Farm Bureau, yoga studio manager at Happy Hippie, and part-time sales associate at Ginger's Uptown, said her community involvement has helped her build relationships and understand residents' needs. She said strong communities depend on both engaged leaders and active residents.
0: I heard this quote and it said, community takes commitment. And it really has stood by me through my whole professional career. And what it means is that, you know, people can organize events, people can do things, but unless there's community involvement, it's really all for nothing. And so to make Clay County better, we have to work together.
15: The primary election will be held on August 4th. The Kansas Department of Transportation will begin a bridge repair project on Wednesday, July 22nd in Clay County. The bridge is located on K-9, about 7.5 miles west of K-15 over Parsons Creek. During the bridge repair, temporary traffic signals will direct one lane of traffic across the bridge at a reduced speed. Motorists should anticipate delays of up to 15 minutes. Wildcat Construction Company of Wichita is the prime contractor for the $1.3 million project, which is scheduled to be completed by April 2027, conditions permitting. KDOT is urging motorists to stay alert, follow posted signs, and refrain from handheld mobile device use in all active work zones. Motorists can visit candrive.gov or call 511 for current road conditions. Updates on highway projects are available through KDOT's official website. The Eisenhower Presidential Library will present the Lunch and Learn program, President Eisenhower, Japan, and the Enduring Alliance, on July 23rd at 12 p.m. In-person attendees should arrive by 11:45 at the library's indoor courtyard. It can also be streamed on the library's YouTube channel, Ike Library. A Lightbox lunch will be available on a first-come, first-served basis. Robert D. Eldridge, Ph.D., a senior fellow at the Japan Institute of International Affairs, will lead the discussion. The program will explore the U.S.-Japan relationship under President Eisenhower. Dr. Eldridge will discuss Eisenhower's return to the Amami Islands to Japan in 1953 and the 1960 Treaty of Mutual Security and Cooperation, which remains in effect today. The program is part of the library's 2026 programming season, celebrating America's 250th anniversary by examining President Eisenhower's top accomplishments in the continual pursuit of a more perfect union. The series is made possible by the Eisenhower Foundation. And that was your news across the KCLY community. If you have any news tips that you think would make a good story, submit them to regional@kclyradio.com.
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15: A massive Christian burial for 92-year-old Clayton Ritter will be held at 10:30 a.m. Friday, July 24th at the St. Joseph's Catholic Church in Flush. Burial will be in the St. Joseph's Catholic Cemetery. The family will receive funds from 5 to 7 p.m. Thursday, July 23rd at the Anders Feifley Funeral Home in Riley with a prayer vigil at 7. Memorials for Clayton Ritter have been established for the Good Shepherd Hospice House in St. Joseph Catholic Church. Contributions can be sent in care of the funeral home. Services for 66-year-old Harold Oliver Jr. will be held at 10:30 a.m. Saturday, July 25th at the Riley County High School North Gymnasium. Burial will be in the Riley Cemetery. Visitation will be from 5 to 8 p.m. Friday, July 24th at the Anders Feifley Funeral Home. Memorials for Harold Oliver Jr. may be made to a scholarship fund established in Harold's memory through the Rural Riley County Community Foundation and can be sent in care of the funeral home.
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26: Here's a look at your weatherology forecast. Daytime highs approaching 93 this afternoon under clear skies, northeast winds 8 to 15 miles per hour. Mainly clear skies tonight, lows level off around 67. Tomorrow, high of 85. Temps a bit below average Thursday and Friday with highs from the low 80s to the mid 80s. Storms possible both days. From the Weatherology Weather Center, I'm meteorologist Paul Trombley on 100.9 KCLY. Right now, 93.
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14: Good afternoon. Hi, once again, everyone. Rocky Downing with a look at your KCLY Sports, a midday Tuesday look. It's being brought to you today by the Ayers Insurance Agency and Prairie Land Partners. We mentioned earlier the Kansas State alumni and KU alumni, the Purple Rain and JHX Hoops will be tipping off tonight at Bramlage Coliseum at 8 p.m. is the tip-off this evening. It's part of the basketball tournament. That's the tourney that's plays for their $2 million take-all prize. The Aftershocks, that's the Wichita State alumni, won that last year. They're taking on a team of New Mexico alumni this evening as well. That being played at Coke Arena in Wichita. Let's shift gears to a look at the fall coming up. Kansas Jayhawk football, Calvin Clements has been nominated the AFCA Good Works Team, named one of 162 national nominees for the Good Works Team, recognized for outstanding community service and academic achievements. To the college basketball floor, where the Kansas State Wildcats have announced their 9 non-conference games. They have the early exhibition matchup with Missouri. That's going to be on Friday, October 23rd. Then it's South Dakota State, Cal State Northridge. Creighton is a big name coming in on November 10th. They have Montana and Campbell. They'll also meet up with Gonzaga, and that's going to be part of the tournament in Las Vegas. Other matchups will be either Alabama or Baylor in that same Vegas situation. They have Seton Hall on the road, IU Indy, Wichita State, Friday, December 11th, Little Rock, Lindenwood, and Omaha wrap up their non-league schedule. It has been announced their league matchups will be at home against Arizona, Arizona State, Cincy, Colorado, Houston, Kansas, Oklahoma State, TCU, and Texas Tech, and road games against Arizona State, Baylor, BYU, Central Florida, Cincinnati, Iowa State, Kansas, Utah, and West Virginia. It's a midday Tuesday check into sports brought to you today by Ayers Insurance and Prairie Land Partners.
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1: 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This is Steve Knopfinger, and it's time for your Ag News on this Tuesday, July 21st. The National Association of Conservation Districts has announced Chief Executive Officer Jeremy Peters will step down September 30th, ending a 20-year association with the organization, including 11 years as CEO. During Peters' tenure, National Association of Conservation Districts expanded its conservation programs and membership services while growing its annual budget to $54 million for fiscal year 2027. He also served as executive director of the National Conservation Foundation, which supports conservation education and leadership programs. Peters stated, "It has been an honor and a privilege to serve the nation's 3,000 conservation districts as the National Association of Conservation Districts CEO for the last 11 years. I am tremendously proud of all that we have accomplished together." National Association of Conservation Districts President Gary Blair praised Peters for championing voluntary, locally led conservation efforts and his strong support for agriculture. Peters will remain as CEO through September and serve as a consultant through the end of the year, while National Association of Conservation Districts conducts a national search for its next chief executive. Mexico's ambassador to the United States says the review of the U.S.-Mexico-Canada agreement should be completed before the end of the year, providing greater certainty for farmers, businesses, and investors. Ambassador Roberto Lasseri told Bloomberg that the three countries need to move quickly to preserve North America's competitive advantage. He says every delay in reaching an agreement costs the region market share and competitiveness. The U.S.-Mexico-Canada agreement governs about $2 trillion in annual trade among the United States, Mexico, and Canada. Earlier this month, the U.S. chose annual reviews over the next 10 years instead of extending the agreement for another 16 years. Unless one of the three countries withdraws, the trade pact remains in effect through 2036. Lazzari's comments come ahead of a new round of U.S.-Mexico trade talks beginning on Tuesday, July 21st in Mexico City, where U.S. Trade Representative Jamison Greer is expected to meet with Mexican President Claudia Sheinbaum. A specialty flower farmer relies on pollinator diversity and stable soil to reap a profitable yield. Catherine Schutte of Hive and Petal in Prairie City, Iowa, explains why she stewards pollinators and prairies in order to support her crop.
8: So one thing that probably would be surprising to people is you want a large diversity of insect population on your farm or small prairie area. Having a large selection of different types of insects is how you can see that you're developing a positive space. So I don't just try to grow prairie flowers or other things just for my honeybees. I try to encourage an environment where ladybugs want to live and praying mantis. And I even allow some crickets and other things because those kinds of bugs encourage bird population. And when you have a thriving insect population, then you have a positive bird population. And then it kind of grows from there.
1: Catherine utilizes pocket prairies on her farm, small patches of native grasses and wildflowers that mimic the function of a natural prairie. She says these small prairies are valuable even if it's only a fraction of an acre.
8: There's lots of benefits of prairie. Soil stabilization is one of them because the roots on those native grasses are so deep. And in the area where our conservation space is establishing, we've got a really heavy clay soil, which is a really hard soil to work with in general. If you're going to rehab that soil to try to make it productive for something else, there's a lot of amendment work you have to do. But there are a lot of native plants that do perfectly well in that soil. They'll thrive in that. They'll thrive in the sticky, wet, heavy soil and stick deep tap roots down, and they'll grow back year over year over year. But it does take a few years of monitoring and work like that to get that space stable and established.
1: Her advice to growers considering a similar project is to start small. She worked with the Natural Resources Conservation Service and kept the project to a manageable size, making it easier to take on without feeling overwhelmed. That was Catherine Schutte Farms Hive and Petal in Prairie, Iowa. And that's been a look at your ag news on this Tuesday, July 21st.

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0: I'm Craig Musser, a Republican running for Kansas 1st Congressional District. 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I believe it's less interference, more freedom, less bureaucracy. There is hope just around the corner. I will notice you and listen. I'm Craig Musser, uniting Kansas for a common good. 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

Here's a look at your weatherology forecast. Daytime highs approaching 93 this afternoon under clear skies, northeast winds 8 to 15 miles per hour. Mainly clear skies. Tonight, lows level off around 67. Tomorrow, high of 85. Temps a bit below average Thursday and Friday with highs from the low 80s to the mid 80s. Storms possible both days. From the Weatherology Weather Center, I'm meteorologist Paul Trombley on 100.9 KCLY. Right now, 93.

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One of my favorites from John Denver, that is Rocky Mountain High. Good afternoon, Jamie Bloom here with you on a Tuesday. Not quite as warm today. Going to be around 93 this afternoon. We'll check the forecast coming up. Also, music from Paula Abdul, Aerosmith, and Tom Jones all on the way. 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
8: Sunny skies and that high around 93 this afternoon, and a little more breeze. We'll see a north wind gust to around 20 miles per hour. 67 overnight, and then sunny and 85 for Wednesday with a light east wind. Showers likely to move in overnight tomorrow night, a 70% chance. And then Thursday, a 70% chance once again of showers and maybe a thunderstorm as well. The high on Thursday, 82 degrees. Back into music with Rod Stewart.

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2: News this hour at Town Hall. I'm Bob Agnew in Washington. Arizona Republicans are choosing nominees to challenge Democrats in key state offices. Candidates include U.S. Representatives Andy Biggs and David Schweikert, both vying to take on Democrat Governor Katie Hobbs. Biggs, meanwhile, endorsed by President Trump and aims to unite the party. Schweikert believes his own pro-business approach can win back voters in Arizona. House Speaker Mike Johnson tells reporters he's been on the road for 2 weeks now, traveling to districts across the country with an eye toward those midterms, and he's hearing from the voters.
3: Everywhere we go, the American people are seeing and understanding, they're articulating in their own way the stark contrast between the two sides. As we say all the time, this is not your father's Democratic Party. The chasm between the two sides and their visions for America and what we believe, our principles, our priorities, our platforms, has never been more divergent than it is right now.
2: Johnson describes the country as being at a crossroads with an eye toward those upcoming midterm elections. All that extra attention right now in the Strait of Hormuz, causing oil prices to go up a bit, right about $2 a barrel on average in international trading, but stocks are doing well anyway. The Dow up by about 400 points. An update on the latest tropical storm from Haya Panjwani.
4: Tropical storm Bertha in the Gulf of Mexico is moving towards the Florida Panhandle and Alabama. The Miami-based National Hurricane Center says that as of early Tuesday, the storm was about 125 miles south of Panama City, Florida, and 200 miles southeast of Mobile, Alabama. Philippe Pappin is a senior hurricane specialist with the center.
5: The current forecast basically shows it approaching and then moving inland kind of right along the Louisiana coastline here in about 36 to 48 hours. So we're talking basically Wednesday evening into Thursday morning. And then the track takes it basically right along the Gulf Coast.
4: Areas of flash flooding will also be possible through Friday. I'm Haya Panjwani.
2: More of these stories at townhall.com.
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Peter Wolf on KCOY with Lights Out. Just a couple of things to mention on TV tonight. America's Got Talent is new. The auditions continue on that one, 7 o'clock on NBC. And it's the season premiere of Kitchen Nightmares. That's at 7 tonight on Fox. Here's the Zac Brown Band with Homegrown.

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5: Not quite as hot today. That high around 93 degrees with north winds gusting to 20 miles per hour. Clear and 67 tonight. Sunny and 85 for Wednesday. And then rain moving in tomorrow night, especially after 1 a.m. Low of 64. It's a 70% chance of precipitation that will last into Thursday as well. The high Thursday, 82. Thursday night still brings an 80% chance of showers. And Friday, a slight chance through the morning. And the high that day, 85. Here's Grand Funk Railroad.

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4: Are you a sweet corn lover?
5: I love sweet corn, yeah.
4: I love sweet corn. This time of year, you have to have it.
5: Yeah.
4: My daughter is very jealous right now. She's in New Zealand. It's winter there, you know, or cooler temperatures there. So I told her we were having sweet corn the other night. And she said, oh, man.
5: Yeah. I'm helping my friend put up corn this evening.
4: Freeze it?
5: So, yeah.
4: Yeah.
5: Yeah. Got to shuck it, got to blanch it, and take the kernels off.
4: And then does she freeze it in bags?
5: Yes. Mm-hmm. We put them in bags and always put little sayings on it. Little,
4: oh, do you?
5: Yeah. So when she digs it out, like 2 months later, she'll get a kick out of it.
4: Do you freeze it in some sort of like cream or something? Or
5: no, just in the natural juices. When you cut off the kernels. Okay. Yeah.
4: Mm-hmm. I've heard of different ways of doing it. I've never done it. We always just kind of eat it and be done.
5: Yeah.
4: So I don't usually save it, but it would be nice to be able to pull that out in the wintertime and have it. Hi, you're on Listeners Classified.
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4: All right, 90 degrees here at the studios. Mm. We are going to take a quick break with more Listeners Classified on the way right after this.
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4: 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And that finishes out the write-ins on this Tuesday. 632-3771 if you want to get something on the show before we wrap things up today.
5: Okay.
4: And let's see here.
5: What
4: It is Be Someone Day.
5: Oh.
4: Come on, Angie.
5: Okay.
4: Be Someone.
5: Yeah.
4: Is it what movie is it where they always tell the kids as they'd say act like somebody?
5: I don't
4: it
5: know.
4: Might, maybe it was act the Andy like Griffith somebody. Show where he tells Opie that. He's like, "Hey, just go act like somebody."
5: Oh. Yeah, I don't
4: act
5: know.
4: Like somebody. Hmm. You know. Anyway.
5: Okay.
4: It's Junk Food Day. Today.
5: Oh, hey.
4: Nothing specific there, just, you know,
5: yeah.
4: Junk food, whatever you like. It's Tug of War Tournament Day.
5: Okay.
4: I never liked playing Tug of War.
5: Oh, really?
4: School.
5: I loved it.
4: I always felt like it hurt my hands.
5: Oh,
4: like, you know, I would end up, because I was pretty weak.
5: Oh.
4: I didn't have much upper body strength. So I was the one that was all, with the rope was sliding on my
5: sure.
4: hands. Yeah.
5: Yeah.
4: It's Take a Monkey to Lunch Day today. So I don't know where that originated.
5: Okay.
4: And it's Invite an Alien to Live with You Day.
5: like a...
4: I was going to say, do we comment on that?
5: Yeah.
4: Talking about our significant others or spouses? Or just don't?
5: Don't.
4: Anyway.
5: Safer.
4: All right. Doesn't your brother live with you? Anyway. Yeah. Sorry.
5: No.
4: That's going to do it for Listeners Classified. 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We'll check the weather forecast next and then play The Price is Right coming up.
13: I'm Jared Bloom, and I'm running for Clay County Commissioner, District 1, because I'm fed up with rising taxes and an ever-growing county budget. 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
4: Expecting a high today of 93 degrees, a low of 67 tonight, and then sunshine and 85 for Wednesday. Then we have showers in the forecast, Angie. Ooh. So 70% chance Wednesday night and Thursday, and an 80% chance Thursday night.
5: Oh, wow. Okay.
4: So could see some rain, but a little bit cooler temperatures, too. It's 90 at the studios right now.
5: Okay.
4: And it is time to play The Price is Right. And my turn to come on down and be the contestant today on The Price is Right. So what do you got?
5: I have, in honor of your birthday and Caleb's birthday coming up, celebration, and we need all the fixins for a nice little birthday party.
4: Okay.
5: All right. We're going to start with the cake mix, Betty Crocker Party Rainbow Chip.
4: Okay.
5: All right. So it's kind of like confetti.
4: Flavor. Right. That confetti
5: all
4: cake.
5: Right. The box, is it $2.29 for that or is it $1.78?
4: For the Betty Crocker brand?
5: Yeah.
4: I'm going to go with a $2.29.
5: You'd be correct.
4: All right.
5: That's right.
4: Good deal.
5: A bit more pricier because of that confetti.
4: Exactly. Yes. Yeah. They had to charge extra for that.
5: And then we need to top it off with some Pillsbury cream cheese frosting. Mm. In the 16-ounce can. Is it $2.59 for that or $1.99?
4: I'm going to go with $1.99.
5: Yes, okay. You're right. Very
4: all
5: good.
4: Right. I would stock up on cake mixes and frosting when they're on sale.
5: Yeah, so okay.
4: It's a way to do it.
5: Very good. And we're going to need some candles on that cake.
4: A lot of them.
5: And I found some...
4: especially on Caleb's birthday.
5: Exactly.
4: Yeah.
5: Here's some rainbow colors, the tall birthday candles. I like the tall ones.
4: Okay.
5: A pack of 12. Okay. So for you, I don't know, we're going to need 5 packs,
4: we're
5: going to
4: need more.
5: Five
4: for
5: or six.
4: Yeah.
5: And Caleb, for you and Caleb.
4: Uh-huh.
5: Are they $3 a pack of 12 or is it $1.50 for that pack of 12?
4: I'm going to say $1.50.
5: Oh, that'd
4: be
5: wrong.
4: Man, they're more expensive.
5: Yeah.
4: Okay.
5: I don't know why, but
4: I buy the cheap candles.
5: Yeah, I do too. And I thought, okay, well, maybe this one will be tricky. All right. Then to wrap your birthday present in that I didn't buy you, birthday wrapping paper. The foil, I like the foil print and with happy birthday fonts and designs on it.
4: Okay.
5: Is it $550 for that roll or $279 for the roll?
4: Well, how big's the roll?
5: It's 20 square feet. It covers 20 square feet. So 30 by 96.
4: Gosh, I don't know. And is it like some fancy, like a Hallmark brand?
5: Yeah, it's like a Hallmark.
4: I don't know. I know wrapping papers,
5: and it's foil. It's a foil print with.
4: Okay, so what are my choices again?
5: $550 or $279.
4: I'm going with $550.
5: You'd be correct.
4: Okay. Yeah, that can get expensive sometimes.
5: They are.
4: Yeah.
5: All right.
4: That's why you carefully take it off and save it.
5: Exactly.
4: Right?
5: Exactly. All right, and just to be annoying, a 10-count iridescent party blowers. You know those little horns with the little. Yeah. Little streamers at the end.
4: Yes.
5: Are they $1.75 for the 10 count or is it $5 for that 10 count?
4: Oh, goodness.
5: They're iridescent party blowers.
4: I don't know. $1.75?
5: No, these are $5, which is kind of more expensive than I usually pay for.
4: Too expensive for my birthday.
5: Yeah, exactly.
4: Yeah. All right.
5: Anyway, well, you did great.
4: Is that all of it?
5: That's it.
4: Okay.
5: Well, happy birthday.
4: Thank you. That is The Price is Right. We play every Tuesday afternoon right after Listener's Classified.

0: so funny. 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
1: What's that, honey? 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
3: News this hour at Town Hall. I'm Bob Agnew in Washington. President Trump is discussing diplomacy in the Middle East. Here's correspondent Willie Nelson at the White House.
4: While sitting alongside Lebanese President Joseph Aoun, President Trump said he would be willing to speak with Hezbollah as part of an effort to bring greater peace and stability to the Middle East.
5: But I would speak to Hezbollah. I speak to everybody. I'll speak to people that a lot of people think I shouldn't be speaking to, and things work out. I would say this, if the president wanted me to speak to Hezbollah, you know, he's lived with Hezbollah for a long time. And if the president wanted me to speak to Hezbollah, I would.
4: Hezbollah remains a U.S.-designated foreign terrorist organization. Willie Nelson, The White House.
3: Tropical storm Bertha growing stronger in the Gulf of America. Hurricane specialist Philippe Pappin is with the National Hurricane Center.
6: There is even some chance the system's just going to completely dissipate before the end of the week as it kind of slides along the Gulf Coast of Louisiana, potentially getting into Texas, producing some heavy rainfall, but expecting a much weaker system when it gets to that area.
3: House Majority Leader Steve Scalise is warning that Democrat socialists now taking over the Democrat Party have a big agenda should they win the midterm elections.
7: What do they want to do? They want chaos. They want power is ultimately what they want. They can't articulate a real clear agenda for the American people because they've been fighting us on all the things that would actually work to lower costs.
3: House Speaker Mike Johnson has been traveling the country of late with an eye toward those midterms. He says the country's at a political crossroads.
8: As I've said here many times, and I say across the country, you know, a few decades ago, Republicans and Democrats in Congress are arguing over marginal tax rates and shades of regulation. Now we are quite literally in a contest to determine whether we're going to maintain our status as the world's great superpower, the greatest nation in the history of the world, as a constitutional republic, or we're going to tear that down to the foundation like the communist Democrats want to do and go down this dark road of Marxism.
3: A winning session on Wall Street. Right now, the Dow is up 300.

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Well, No Doubt you'd love to win the lottery, and today would be a good day to do it. The Mega Millions jackpot has grown to $707 million.

0: Craig Musser is a Republican running for Kansas' 1st Congressional District. 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You don't need Washington telling you what your life should look like. 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The women of Kansas deserve a congressman who sees you, hears you, and works for you. Craig Musser, uniting Kansans for our common good.
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4: 100.9 KCLY. Sunny skies, 93 our expected high today. We're at 91 right now. 67 and clear tonight. And then Wednesday, we now have a slight chance of showers early before 10 a.m. And then sunshine through the afternoon tomorrow, the high 85. Showers and storms likely then again Wednesday night, especially after 3 a.m., the low 63. Thursday, it's a 70% chance of showers and storms, and the high that day, 82. 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
4: Now time for the market recap for this Tuesday, July 21st. September corn up 3 1/4 at 452 3/4. December up 2 1/4 at 475 1/4. And March up 2 1/2 at 491. September Kansas City wheat up 9 1/4 at 733. December up 10 1/2 at 749 1/2. And March up 11 at 762 1/4. September Chicago wheat up 4 at 678, December up 4 1/2 at 696, and March up 4 3/4 at 711 1/2. August soybeans down 6 1/2 at 1219 1/2, September down 5 at 1210 1/2, and November down 3 1/2 at 1222 3/4. August soybean meal up 320 at 326.70. September up 310 at 324.30, and October up 320 at 323.10. August soybean oil down 38 at 74.30. September down 41 at 73.41, and October down 45 at 72.39. In the livestock futures, August live cattle up 15 at 226.67. October down 7 at 223.22, and December down 10 at 222.90. August feeder cattle down 245 at 349.55. September down 127 at 344.97, and October down 25 at 339.57. August lean hogs up 22 at 101.50. October up 40 at 88.12. And December up 17 at 79.25. In the oil futures, West Texas crude up 189 at 84.37, gasoline up 1 cent at 3.40, and heating oil up 1 cent at 4.13. And that's been the market recap for this Tuesday, July 21st. I'm Lexi Bates.
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5: Now time for the local closing grain report for this Tuesday, July 21st. Central Valley Ag of Clay Center. Wheat up 9 at 674, corn up 3 at 398, milo up 3 at 358, soybeans down 3 at 1153. Home Cedar Grain of Wakefield, wheat up 9 at 674, corn up 3 at 398, soybeans down 6 at 1150. Central Valley Ag of Leonardville, wheat up 9 at 674, corn up 3 at 398, milo up 3 at 353. Soybeans down 3 at 1148. Central Valley Ag of Greenleaf, wheat up 9 at 674. Corn up 3 at 403. Milo up 3 at 353. Soybeans down 3 at 1153. Lippert Grain of Green, wheat up 9 at 674. Corn up 3 at 398. Milo up 3 at 358. Soybeans down 4 at 1150. Farmers Co-op of Morganville, wheat up 9 at 673. Corn up 9 at 393, milo up 3 at 347, soybeans down 7 at 1144. MKC of Longford, wheat up 9 at 668, corn up 3 at 382, milo up 3 at 348, soybeans down 6 at 1136. Farmers Cooperative Hanover Branch, wheat up 9 at 696, corn up 3 at 430, milo up 3 at 398, soybeans down 3 at 1174. Concordia Terminal, wheat up 9 at 689. Corn up 3 at 408. Milo up 3 at 368. Soybeans down 3 at 1153. Bungie of Abilene, wheat up 9 at 693. Corn up 3 at 408. Milo up 2 at $4. Soybeans down 6 at 1140. ADM Milling of Abilene, wheat up 8 at 692. And that's been the local closing grain report for this Tuesday, July 21st. I'm Lexi Bates.
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1: 93 our high today, 67 overnight tonight, and then a slight chance of early showers Wednesday, and then sunshine and 85 tomorrow afternoon, and then more rain likely Wednesday night into Thursday. We're at 91 right now with Garth Brooks.

0: Sammy Hagar here on KCLY with Fallen in Love. 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
3: News this hour at Town Hall. I'm Bob Agnew in Washington. House Majority Leader Steve Scalise warning Democrat Socialists are on the ballot this November with a big agenda.
4: And you're seeing it play out in cities like New York, but it's coming to a town near you. And it will absolutely be on the ballot this November. Because the American people do not want America to become a communist nation.
3: President Trump is promising every soldier's death caused by Iran will be avenged as the military strikes against that country continue. Here's correspondent Laura Winters.
5: The U.S. military striking targets in Iran for a 10th night in a row in retaliation for Iran attacking a base in Jordan and killing three U.S. soldiers, including a 19-year-old woman from Carrollton, Texas, and a 25-year-old man from Hawaii.
6: We feel very badly, but you know, those great people, those great patriots were out there fighting that Iran cannot have a nuclear weapon.
5: Laura Winters reporting.
3: Tropical storm Bertha growing stronger in the Gulf of America, prompting this forecast from Philippe Pappin at the National Hurricane Center.
7: We do have tropical storm watches and warnings in effect for portions of the Florida Panhandle, coastal Alabama, Mississippi, and then also the Louisiana coastline. And in fact, the city of New Orleans, the metro area, is currently under a tropical storm watch.
3: The Women's Tennis Association introducing a one-off mandatory gene testing program for all players starting today.
8: It's a requirement to compete at the 2028 Los Angeles Olympics. The WTA has updated its women's eligibility policy to include gender screening based on biological sex this week to preserve the integrity of women's professional tennis and maintain fair competition conditions for all players. The new policy takes the organization in line with the eligibility policy introduced by the IOC in March to align with President Trump's executive order on sports ahead of the 2028 Olympics. Keith Peters, Washington.
3: More on these stories at townhall.com.
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4: 91, our current temperature reading, clear and 67 overnight tonight. And then Wednesday, it's a 20% chance to see a shower before 10 a.m. tomorrow. And then sunny for the afternoon with a high of 85. Showers and storms likely tomorrow night during the overnight hours, an 80% chance. And Thursday, it's a 70% chance of showers and maybe a storm through the day, the high 82 degrees. 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

Phil Collins on KCOY with Sue Studio. It was on this date back in 1987 that Guns N' Roses released their huge smash album, Appetite for Destruction. So during the Vinyl Years Backstage Hour tonight, we'll talk about that album and how it really changed the path of music at that point in time. So we'll play some other cuts from 1987 along with some from Appetite for Destruction. Join us for the show from 6 to 10, that Backstage Hour at 9 o'clock. Here's GNR now with Welcome to the Jungle.

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6: Forecast calls for clear skies overnight, the low 67, but a very slight chance we could see a shower before 10 a.m. tomorrow morning. And then sunshine and 85 for Wednesday afternoon, an 80% chance of showers and storms overnight Wednesday night, and a 70% chance for rain or thunderstorms on Thursday. The high that day, 82. Still an 80% chance Thursday night for showers, and Friday a slight chance early in the day, and then partly sunny and 86 for Friday afternoon. 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

0: The Kansas Sports Spotlight takes a shine on KCAC Golf. Southwestern College has named a new head coach for their men's and women's golf program. Jordan McClure Williams returns to the KCAC after competing collegiately for Sterling College. She's also no stranger to Southwestern University, where she served as the assistant men's and women's golf coach from 2022 to 2024. McClure Williams also earned a Master of Science in Kinesiology at the University of Tennessee. In addition to being the men's and women's golf head coach at Southwestern, McClure Williams will also be the Assistant Sports Information Director. Southwestern College, the Mound Builders' new men's and women's golf coach, Jordan McClure Williams, in the Kansas Sports Spotlight.
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8: Of 92 here at the studios currently. Clear tonight, the low 67. Wednesday, a very slight chance of an early morning rain shower. And then sunny and 85 tomorrow afternoon, and more rain chances tomorrow night and Thursday. 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
10: 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In Ezekiel 28, God speaks to the ruler of Tyre, a wealthy trading power. The Lord acknowledges his skill, saying, "By your wisdom and your understanding, you have made wealth for yourself." And again, by your great wisdom in your trade, you have increased your wealth. But success had done something dangerous to his heart. God says, your heart has become proud in your wealth. God did not condemn his competence. He confronted his pride. The problem wasn't skill, profit, or business success. The problem was allowing those gifts to produce arrogance and self-reliance. So pursue excellence, work diligently, grow in skill, but remember who gives you the very ability to build wealth.
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6: News this hour from Town Hall. I'm Keith Peters in Washington. 10 nights of U.S. airstrikes have yet to convince Iran to ease its grip on the Strait of Hormuz. More from correspondent Ben Thomas.
7: U.S. military footage of warplanes taking off and targets in Iran being hit early Tuesday. The aim to further degrade Iranian military capabilities used to attack commercial shipping in the Strait of Hormuz. And Tehran again struck back, attacking a tanker in the strait, forcing its crew to abandon ship.
8: The punitive nature of these strikes.
7: Jason Campbell at the Middle East Institute.
8: If they were going to pull the regime to the negotiating table under better terms, I think that would have happened by now.
7: Pakistan continues to press its diplomatic efforts. I'm Ben Thomas.
6: President Trump says he'll allow American carriers to resume direct flights to Lebanon more than 40 years after U.S. suspended the route. Trump is also pledging support for Lebanon following months of conflict between Israel and the Lebanese militant group Hezbollah. National Hurricane Center senior hurricane specialist Philippe Papin says Tropical Storm Bertha will move into the south between Wednesday and Thursday.
9: Current forecast basically shows it approaching and then moving inland kind of right along the Louisiana coastline here in about 36 to 48 hours. So we're talking basically Wednesday evening into Thursday morning. And then the track takes it basically right along the Gulf Coast, but during this period it weakens to a tropical depression.
6: Authorities in Mississippi, Louisiana, and Florida have opened sites to provide sandbags. Red flag warnings are posted along some Gulf Coast beaches advising swimmers about the dangers of riptides. On Wall Street, the Dow by 385 points, the S&P 500 advanced 65. More at townhall.com.
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11: It's Shea Smith with KCLY. It's just after 5, and it's time to take a look at your news across the state. Brought to you today by Sapp Brothers. A Kansas man is suing the U.S. Secret Service for allegedly shooting him while agents were returning fire at an armed suspect near the White House. Beck Shackelford Wangonga has more for the Kansas News Service.
12: 25-year-old Benjamin Del Real Jr. was walking near the White House with his family on May 23rd when an armed man shot at a Secret Service checkpoint across the street. Del Real says he was shot in the abdomen by Secret Service agents returning fire. He says he's had two surgeries and has a third scheduled for next month.
13: That's been difficult in the sense that, you know, I've had part of my digestive system removed, and the implications of that are still uncertain at this time.
12: Del Real, who is in the Army, says he's uncertain he'll be able to continue his military career. The Secret Service says the agency does not comment on ongoing litigation. For the Kansas News Service, I'm Beck Shackelford Wangonga.
11: Kansas has lowered its payment error rate in the Supplemental Nutrition Assistance Program, or SNAP, but the state could still face millions of dollars in new costs next year. Under the One Big Beautiful Bill Act, states with a SNAP payment error rate above 6% must help cover part of the program's costs. Kansas's most recent error rate was 9.4%, down from 9.9% the previous year. Based on that rate, the state could be required to pay about $40 million. Elizabeth Kiever, Chief Resource Officer for Harvesters Community Food Network, says factors outside the state's control, including the federal government shutdown, have affected the accuracy of the error rate.
14: We need Congress to delay these changes, or else we are going to see the SNAP benefits disappear across the country state by state because states cannot afford the additional dollars for these programs.
11: Unless Congress delays the changes, states could start paying next October. A statewide campaign is aiming to draw attention to rising health care costs in Kansas and encourage residents to push for policy changes that improve affordability and access to care. April Holman of the Alliance for Healthy Kansas said many families are struggling with growing insurance premiums, higher deductibles, increasing out-of-pocket expenses, and rising prescription drug costs. As a result, some people are delaying medical treatment because they cannot afford care, often leading to more serious health problems and higher costs later.
15: We do have an uninsurance problem in Kansas because we have not adopted Medicaid expansion. So we have a group of people who don't qualify for Medicaid currently. They might make too much money, or they don't meet one of the very specific qualifications to get that insurance, and they don't make enough money to be able to qualify to get those plans on the marketplace, so with subsidies, so they're kind of stuck in the middle without coverage.
11: Holman said many Kansans struggle with health care affordability, including some who are uninsured and others who have coverage but face high costs. She cited the state's lack of Medicaid expansion as a barrier for some residents. Campaign organizers are collecting personal stories and advocating for policy changes, including Medicaid expansion, to improve access to affordable care.
15: So I would really encourage policymakers to take the issue of affordability of health care seriously and come up with meaningful solutions for the people of Kansas. And that's what this campaign is really about. It's about raising this issue to make sure that it's being tackled by our policymakers and people who are in power and have the ability to solve the problem.
11: More information about the campaign, upcoming events, and ways to get involved is available at healthykansas.org. And that was a look at your news across the state. Don't go anywhere. I'll be right back with your local news.
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11: It's time to take a look at your news in the KCLY community, brought to you today by Blue Valley Technologies, FNB Washington, Valley Vet Supply, McGee Roofing, and Bork Brothers. The Clay County Landfill is proposing changes to its daily operations as it works to return to compliance following violations identified by the Kansas Department of Health and Environment. Rhonda Carroll, landfill director, said the violations were operational.
17: It's blowing trash, blowing litter, dikes around the working phase area is not big enough. There's not enough dirt on top of the working phase by the end of the day, you know, in case it rains.
11: The county submitted a proposal to the state outlining steps to correct the violations, she added.
17: We wrote a proposal to give to the state of how we're going to correct these violations, and one of them is we're going to shut down the working phase area at 4 o'clock. They can still go to the convenience center to dump their trash, or they can still do the C&D, but they just won't be able to go up to the working phase after 4 o'clock. And that will give my operators time to push and pack the trash and get it covered like it should by 5 o'clock.
11: The county also requested 60 days to return to compliance. Currently, no fines have been levied. Sealy Mansion will be hosting a public celebration for America's 250th anniversary on July 25th from 4 to 8 p.m. The event is fully funded by a $1,500 grant from the Dickinson County Community Foundation. Julie Wilson, a volunteer at the Sealy Mansion, explains how the Sealy Mansion and the family are connected to America's 250th anniversary.
18: The Sealy family actually dates back to 1630, is when they came over from Plymouth, England. We can trace 85 different ancestors that fought in the Revolutionary War. So we thought that for a community event that we would have a barbecue to celebrate the 250th anniversary of the founding of the United States and the Independence Day.
11: The event will feature a barbecue, live music, face painting, and yard games. Wilson said she hopes this is just the beginning for these events at Sealy.
18: Well, we're hoping that Sealy Mansion becomes the center for Abilene events. And so during the summer, we're hoping that we can offer this.
11: Guests will also receive a complimentary souvenir postcard featuring a painting of the Sealy Mansion. The Chapman American Legion Post 240 is holding the Ride to Remember motorcycle ride with Mission 22 on July 25th to raise awareness about veteran suicide. Registration is at 10 a.m. and the ride begins at 11 from the Chapman American Legion. Any member of the public with a street legal vehicle can participate. The route will begin in Chapman, go through Clay Center to Manhattan and the Veterans Cemetery, then back to Chapman. The ride is around 128 miles and will visit various war memorials along the way. Maren Duncan Varvey, Region 7 leader and state leader for Mission 22, explained that the inspiration behind the length of the ride was that she wanted everyone who joined to have the chance to earn the 100-mile patch unique to Mission 22 at the end of the ride. Mission 22 is a veteran-founded nonprofit that combats veteran suicide by providing free services to veterans, active duty service members, and their spouses. Farvey hopes to raise money during the ride to help support Mission 22's programs. Pawnee Mental Health has announced it will be holding a fundraiser to support mobile crisis services on Thursday, September 10th at the K-State Alumni Center in Manhattan. The Inspiring Hope and Help dinner and live auction includes dinner and drinks, stories of impact, and a raffle. Sally Linton, First Lady of Kansas State University and ADHD and Executive Function and Life Coach, will be the guest speaker. An online auction will also run from August 30th through September 11th, featuring a wide variety of items from across Pawnee's service area and beyond. Funds from the auction and raffle will ensure that mobile crisis services can continue to operate 24/7 throughout the surrounding communities. And that was your news across the KCLY community. If you have any news tips that you think would make a good story, submit them to regional@kclyradio.com.
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21: A massive Christian burial for Clayton James Ritter, aged 92, will be at 10:30 a.m. on Friday, July 24th, at the St. Joseph Catholic Church in Flush. Burial will be in the St. Joseph Catholic Cemetery. The family will receive friends from 5 until 7 p.m. on Thursday, July 23rd, at the Anderis Fifely Funeral Home in Riley, with a prayer vigil at 7 p.m. Memorials have been established for the Good Shepherd Hospice House and St. Joseph Catholic Church. Contributions may be left in care of the Anderis Fifely Funeral Home. Funeral services for Harold Eugene Oliver Jr., aged 66, will be held at 10:30 a.m. on Saturday, July 25th, at the Riley County High School North Gymnasium. Burial will be in the Riley Cemetery following the service. A visitation will be held from 5 until 8 p.m. on Friday, July 24th, at the Anderis Fifely Funeral Home. Memorial contributions may be made to a scholarship fund established in Harold's memory through the Rural Riley County Community Foundation. Contributions may be left in care of the funeral home.
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27: Here's a look at your weatherology forecast. Ample sunshine expected this afternoon, with daytime highs approaching 93. Northerly winds, 8 to 15 miles per hour. Clear skies again tonight, lows around 67. Slight chance of rain showers tomorrow. Daytime highs approaching 85. Sunshine mixed with clouds at times. From the Weatherology Weather Center, I'm meteorologist Paul Trombley on 100.9 KCLY. Right now, 91.
0: Hello and good evening, everyone. It is Jason Henderson, and we are back with another look into your KCLY evening sports. And today it's being brought to you by Meadowlark. Kansas State Track and Field earned national academic recognition from the U.S. Track and Field and Cross Country Coaches Association. Now, the Wildcat men were named to the USTF CCCA Indoor National Scholar Team of the Year after placing fourth at the NCAA Indoor Championships while posting a 3.23 team GPA. The women's team also received all academic team honors with a 3.46 GPA. In addition, 27 Wildcats, 12 men, and 15 women were recognized as USTF CCCA All-Academic Athletes. And the Aftershocks opened the TBT with a convincing 98-77 victory over the Enchantment, and this was last night at Coke Arena. Now, Corey Washington led the way with 23 points, while QJ Peterson added 18, and Marcus Keene scored 16, including four straight three-pointers in the first half. The Aftershocks built a 48-22 halftime lead and never looked back. Game two of the best-of-three series is Thursday night, with a trip to the quarterfinals on the line. And Nick Lofton delivered a walk-off safety squeeze, and this was last night as the Royals beat the Giants 4-3 at Kauffman Stadium. Josh Rojas scored the winning run after hustling around the bases in the ninth inning. Kansas City overcame a game-tying two-run homer allowed in the top of the inning by closer Alex Lang. Now, Michael Wacha pitched six innings of one run ball, while Salvador Perez hit his 316th career home run, moving within one of George Brett's franchise record. But that does wrap it up for your sports here on KCLY. Again, that was brought to you today by Meadowlark.
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5: Now time for the market recap for this Tuesday, July 21st. September corn up 3.25 at 452.75. December up 2.25 at 475.25. And March up 2.5 at 491. September Kansas City wheat up 9.25 at 733. December up 10.5 at 749.5. And March up 11 at 762.25. September Chicago wheat up 4 at 678. December up 4.5 at 696, and March up 4.75 at 711.5. August soybeans down 6.5 at 1219.5. September down 5 at 1210.5, and November down at 3.5 at 1222.75. August soybean meal up 3.20 at 326.70. September up 3.10 at 324.30. And October up 3.20 at 323.10. August soybean oil down 38 at 74.30. September down 41 at 73.41. And October down 45 at 72.39. In the livestock futures, August live cattle up 15 at 226.67. October down 7 at 223.22. And December down 10 at 222.90. August feeder cattle down 245 at 349.55. September down 127 at 344.97. And October down 25 at 339.57. August lean hogs up 22 at 101.50, October up 40 at 88.12, and December up 17 at 79.25. In the oil futures, West Texas crude up 189 at 84.37, gasoline up 1 cent at 3.40, and heating oil up 1 cent at 4.13. And that's been the market recap for this Tuesday, July 21st. I'm Lexi Bates.
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9: Middle names, what do they mean? Well, growing up, a middle name used with your first and last name meant you were in some real trouble, Rocky Delane Downing. But maybe a middle name means a little more. At least some people seem to think so. And some are actually giving tips on making a middle name sound smoother. For instance, they suggest that use a baby's proposed middle name with the first and last together. The ideal name should flow, not wrap your tongue up in knots. A middle name that begins with a different letter or sound than the first name ends with normally makes for a smoother name combination, they say. And vary the number of syllables in each name. A long middle name can nicely complement a short first and last name. A short middle name can smooth out a long first and last name combination. Whatever you do, don't string three long names together, they say, unless you want your child to have difficulty filling out forms their entire life. So now we'll test it out. The names should flow together, not tangle up. Rocky Delane Downing. Flows pretty good. Middle name that begins with a different letter or sound than the first, Rocky to Delane. Yep, they did that. And they suggest varying the number of syllables in each name. Well, two syllables in each, but they're not long, so I guess they get by there. Two out of three ain't bad. How's your middle name flow with your first and last? Hopefully it helps you flow into a terrific Tuesday. I'm Rocky Downing.

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5: Here's a look at your weatherology forecast. Ample sunshine expected this afternoon, with daytime highs approaching 93. Northerly winds 8 to 15 miles per hour. Clear skies again tonight, lows around 67. Slight chance of rain showers tomorrow. Daytime highs approaching 85. Sunshine mixed with clouds at times. From the Weatherology Weather Center, I'm meteorologist Paul Frobley on 100.9 KCLY. Right now, 91.

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3: Paid for by Jared Bloom for County Commissioner, District 1. Megan Kappas, Treasurer. 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Armbands can be purchased at the ticket booth stand for $25 on Wednesday, $30 on Thursday, and $35 on Friday and Saturday. It's time to get groovy in the 1960s here on the Vinyl Years, brought to you by Bruce's Body Shop in Marysville.

0: Good evening, and we welcome you into the Vinyl Years. Rocky Dunning and Jamie Bloom on a Tuesday evening.
1: Good evening.
0: Good evening. We're going to start in 1968, Crimson and Clover, the signature song probably for Tommy James and the Shondells. That's the name of the album that featured in 1968, Crystal Blue Persuasion. And I don't hear this song anymore without thinking of the TV show Breaking Bad.
1: Yeah, absolutely.

0: Sly and the Family Stone, they are dancing to the music. And then we have Sam Cooke, who is twisting the night away.
1: It's a party.
0: It is.
2: Jamie Bloom's birthday party.
0: That's right. Yeah, my birthday party. We're going to twist the night away. Sam Cooke did this in December of 1961, went to number 9 on the Billboard Hot 100.

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0: Here's a look at your weatherology forecast. Lows dip down to about 67 tonight under clear skies, northeasterly winds, 5 to 10 miles per hour. A blend of clouds and sun tomorrow. Slight chance for showers. Highs level off around 85. Thunderstorms likely tomorrow night. Lows around 63. Partly cloudy. From the Weatherology Weather Center, I'm meteorologist Paul Trombley. Now back to the vinyl years on KCLY. Right now, it's 90 degrees.
1: The sun rays are up next, and fitting, the sun rays would live for the sun. Which they
2: makes
1: did
2: sense.
1: Yeah. In 1966, in fact. And if you love the sun, you've been living for it and living large. There's been lots of it. 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

0: You're All I Need to Get By from Marvin Gaye, Tammy Terrell. We have Stevie Wonder up next. One of my favorite Stevie Wonder songs, Uptight, Everything's All Right. This one came out in 1965 and was the first hit single that Stevie Wonder co-wrote himself.
1: Oh, okay.
0: So it's a good one.

0: I'm Craig Messer, a Republican running for Kansas 1st Congressional District. Your life is hectic. You work hard. You have never-ending bills. You have uncertainty about the future. You want some peace and want to be noticed. There is hope just around the corner. I will listen to you. There will be a future for your children and a future for you. Life will get easier. I'm Craig Messer. Join me in uniting Kansans for a common good. Vote for me on August 4th, paid for by Craig Messer for Congress.
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2: Here's a look at your weatherology forecast. Lows dip down to about 67 tonight under clear skies, northeasterly winds, 5 to 10 miles per hour. A blend of clouds and sun tomorrow. Slight chance for showers. Highs level off around 85. Thunderstorms likely tomorrow night. Lows around 63, partly cloudy. From the Weatherology Weather Center, I'm meteorologist Paul Trombley. Now back to the vinyl years on KCLY. Right now, it's 90 degrees.
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